0: 10 months. The Herald reports that staff were told RNZ absorbed a 7% reduction in funding last year, which was cut a further 2% in May, with the prospect of another 5% in each of the following 2 years. An urban advocate says travel on the city rail link needs to feel seamless. Timetables published by Auckland Transport show when the CRL opens next month, there'll be irregular services on the south to city line during the morning and evening peaks. This is because a small number of freight train movements have been agreed to during those times. Greater Auckland director Patrick Reynolds says people shouldn't have to obsess over timetables. That's news. In sport, World Cup winning coach Sir Steve Hansen believes Richie Mo'unga's All Blacks recall is more about the future than the now. Hansen says getting to know the systems under new coach Dave Rennie is a key factor in Mo'unga's selection.
1: They've brought him over to get him schooled up on what they're trying to do and how they're trying to do it. So it's not a decision they've made hastily, so you've got to recommend them for that. And if they're looking long term, then you've got to say, well, it's a good decision.
0: One errant tee shot into the drink has cost Kiwi golfer Ryan Fox big time in the latest PGA Tour event in Memphis. The triple bogey resulting in a 3-over par first round, leaving Fox 8 shots off the lead. Lewis Clearbert is the only New Zealander to make a final on day 2 of the Pan Pac Swimming Champs in California, qualifying for the 400-metre individual medley decider. That's sport. I'm Malcolm Jordan.
2: Country weather with the Isuzu MUX SUV. Northland, rain, heavy at times, turning to showers this evening. Auckland, Taupō, Taramanui and Coromandel, scattered showers. Bay of Plenty, Gisborne, Hawke's Bay and Taihape. Periods of rain, heavy at times about Gisborne and Hawke's Bay. Taranaki to Wellington and Wairarapa, showers about Wairarapa. Nelson, Buller, Grey and Westland, mainly fine. Canterbury and Otago, except Clutha, mainly fine inland with rain spreading north tomorrow and snow to about 500 metres. Clutha, Southland and Fiordland, showers in Fiordland with early rain tomorrow followed by showers and snow to 400 metres. And the Chatham Islands, chance of a shower. And that's the weather with Isuzu. Jamie Mackay and the country is next.
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0: Good afternoon, New Zealand, and welcome to the country. I'm Jamie Mackay, coming to you from the Auckland mothership, really, NZME. Gee, this is a big place. Pet Shop Boys Friday, because producer today, Andy McDonald, Pioneer's producer on Weekend Sport, refused to play country music. So here we go. Hey, on the show today, we're waiting patiently to maybe be the first show on News Talk ZB to chat to the Prime Minister since you know when. He has been at the South Island election conference this morning, and he's come out with some good policy, or the Nats have, for farming, and also pleased to see that they're going to try and do something about the traffic jam that is Queenstown these days. But we're going to kick off the show because we're up here for the ZB 100th tonight with someone who has had a long and distinguished career at NZME in business journalism. That's Fran O'Sullivan. Be interested to get her take on what has been a very interesting week. We're going to talk to Rhys Tamanui. He is the young butcher from Waipawa in Central Hawke's Bay who took out the big gong last night at the Butchery Awards. Stu Duncan and Stu Lowe's today is today's farmer panel. One's in Canterbury, the other's in Otago. Are they talking to each other? Probably not, after Canterbury stole the shield. What a yawn it is going back to Canterbury. Murray Deeker, yours, hopefully Murray. He's been on ZB almost since day one. He's been around that long. And Barry Soper or Heather Duplessis-Allen, one or t'other, before the end of the hour. But let's kick off the show with Fran O'Sullivan. She is NZME's head of business. Fran, I introduced you by having a long and distinguished career in business journalism. I hope you accept that compliment.
1: I do, but I started in political journalism working for Barry Soper back in the day when I think I was his first employee in Parliament in 1981. So there you go.
0: Gee, well, Barry's been around. Of course, hopefully we'll have him on later in the show. He's been around since Muldoon.
1: Indeed, and so was I.
0: Well, that ages us all that we can even remember Rob Muldoon. Hey, Fran, just to get off track, I mean, I know I've been following politics since I was a kid, since Keith Holyoake, and since Helen Clark. I've had every Prime Minister of the country as a regular guest on my show. And if it comes to ranking them, because you and I are of a similar generation, from Holyoake through to Chris Luxon, Key is my best, followed by Helen Clark. How would you rate them?
1: I would put it the other way round, and why is because Helen Clark did actually, she was a reforming Prime Minister together with Michael Cullen, and of course they put in place KiwiSaver, Cullen Fund, things like that. Plus they did manage to get the government accounts into good order. I think with Key, what he did though was he took the country through a very difficult period. I mean, he used to be jested about by Bill English, the finance minister at the time, as the cheerleader in chief. But what he did was he held the country's spirits up when we'd come through the earthquakes and a range, and obviously the GFC. And it took quite a long time to, you know, kind of worm our way out of that. But, you know, both of them, different qualities, Helen Clark and also John Key, both of them still intensely interested in politics, and both of them commenting all the time still.
0: Well, lots to comment about this week. What a balls up from the National Party, Fran. What do you make about it? You've been, as you've been around a long time.
1: Yeah, I think one of the interesting comments is in my column for tomorrow is Stephen Franks put it this way, basically that Mr. Pink would have known what it feels like to look around and find your allies and backers cowering anonymously in the trenches, or even standing beside your opponent pointing you out for the artillery. And I think that's exactly what happened. Any of us know who's been on out on a limb big time, the nervous Nellies always sort of, you know, kind of fall away. And I think in this case, you know, for a man who's had experience as a submariner and also in Navy on Te Kaha and all of that, I was actually surprised that he allowed himself to go out and be the stalking horse. And it's just absolute nonsense to suggest he was a sole ranger.
0: I know, he wasn't acting alone. There's interesting memes going around on social media about the press conference, the one-minute press conference afterwards, and Mark Mitchell, who's very much the Prime Minister's minder, giving, giving Erica a bit of a jab in the ribs, saying, move over. Ditto for Chris Bishop. And I noted, body language-wise, that when that press conference finished, Luxon was quick to pat Mark Mitchell on the shoulder.
1: Well, Mark was very much, and there is a clique that sits around around the Prime Minister. And it includes Mark Mitchell. You know, he's sort of a cuddly teddy bear, but he's also a security contractor out of Iraq. And he is actually one tough cookie underneath. There's also Louise Upston and Todd McClay. I would say they're basically the Praetorian Guard for the Prime Minister. They're very focused. They're very loyal. They do get tested from time to time, but they do fall in behind. You could contrast them with people who are, I guess, bred in the blood politically only, and that would include, obviously, Nicola Willis, Erica Stanford and Chris Bishop. A large lump of their careers has been in politics only. They haven't actually been out and held major roles in the private sector, though Erica did to some degree. But, you know, they do see things politically, but as you would have observed from them standing behind the Prime Minister in the banquet hall, they don't dissemble very well. Chris Bishop is particularly bad at that. He always has that sideways look at the Prime Minister as if he can't quite believe what the Prime Minister is saying. And Erica is much more poker face. But, you know, they do need to learn to visually demonstrate loyalty, not just make words.
0: Now, as head of business for NZME, on a scale of, I don't know, 1 to 10, I love scales, if you hadn't noticed,
1: yes,
0: Fran.
1: Do.
0: Yes, I do love scales. Where's the New Zealand business environment or economy sitting at the moment? It's kind of, it's almost on a precarious ledge, isn't it?
1: Oh, look, it's been flat. But I think, you know, like I've been to a number of business functions this week. I went to a seminar Minter Ellison had, which is a major corporate governance one they hold annually. And just about every director in town with any sway was there. And very interesting. I mean, people obviously, it was on the eve of the so-called coup. And they were, you know, obviously totaling up the odds of who might be in charge. There is some sense that all of this is an enormous distraction from getting on again. The economy is on the verge of growth. If you look at the figures that have come out of the OECD projections earlier this week going into 27. And so you always get a little bit of disturbance around an election. People, I think, would prefer to see a continuation of this government if it could get its act together in that three-year terms. You know, they introduce uncertainty. There's a lot of time for a new government to bed in, you know, in the first year. And you really do need to have a sizable period in government to get stuff done. So, and that's not being disrespectful to the other side of politics. It's just saying people really would like to plan with confidence. But however, I think what you are seeing is quite a bit of eyes on at this stage. Who are the key people in Labour? Who do they need to go and, you know, make contact with again? There is a lot of briefing going on by people like Barbara Edmonds to the business community. And she's been hard at it, really, for the last 2 years up in Auckland. She's there pretty much every week talking to various boardroom groups and business meetings. And she was at the Financial Services Council conference earlier in the week, where Nicola would have been as well if she hadn't been tied up in the caucus meeting.
0: Okay, just to finish on, we all know how important the primary sector is to the New Zealand economy. I think this government under Luxon, and to be fair to Winston and Seymour, they're both very pro-farming as well. It's essential that we remain so, even if there is a change of guard. Do you think Labor has softened its approach to farming a wee bit? Because they were brutal under David Parker and Damien O'Connor.
1: Yes, they were, and I'm sure that's the messaging they'll take on board. The problem is also, of course, they will be in partnership one way or another with the Greens. Obviously, opportunity is also a player now. But, I mean, what is really interesting, and obviously they're all down in Christchurch today at the South Island Election Conference, and a lot of policies, as you mentioned then, being put into the marketplace. I mean, essentially you've got a two-tier economy, and you've got you know, the money, if you like, which came into the economy through dairy and all the rest, a lot of that is floating around more in the South Island than in the North Island. It's been totally different. You've got a two-tier economy, much more growth in the South Island, less unemployment. And so everyone has to kind of balance that. And they have to balance it against the fact that, you know, we're still in difficult times to come. We still may have to pay the bill further on what's happening internationally with Hormuz and some pent-up costs from all of that.
0: All right, Fran O'Sullivan, thanks for your time. Head of Business for NZME. I've got to go because I've just got a text from the Prime Minister. I'm free. For the first time on Newstalk ZB since you know when, it's the Prime Minister after the break.
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10: 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No.
0: 19 after 12 here on The Country. For the first time since you know when, the Prime Minister appears on News Talk ZB. Christopher Luxon, welcome back, and I'm still glad you got the job.
11: Good to be with you, Jamie. How are you today?
0: Well, we might talk about you know what a wee bit later, but I want to talk about some of the announcements you've made this morning at the South Island Election Conference. There's some good stuff in there for farming. Federated farmers have come out and said they're very pleased about national standards for river gravel extraction and on-farm quarries. I'll come back to that one. But having spent a few days in Queenstown at the beginning of the week, thank God you're doing something about the traffic there.
11: Yeah, look, I mean, basically, you know, we're the only party in town that has a minister for the South Island. We're the only party today that's launched a plan for the South Island. And what we want to say is, look, you know, it's a critical part. It's a big powerhouse and a driver of the New Zealand economy. And, you know, we've got to get in behind and back that growth and continue to accelerate that growth. And so, you know, that's why we want to, you know, we're putting some big focus around key infrastructure, putting about more support for key industries, certainly a big focus on energy and also frontline services, whether it's health and education.
0: And you're trying to make life easier for farmers around the river gravel extraction and the on-farm quarries. And we really do need to do something about the river gravel extraction, get it right, because it's just causing untold damage. We need to get some of that gravel out of the rivers to stop them flooding.
11: Absolutely, Jamie. And I think that's the point that's been made. You know, I've seen it up close in, you know, Ashburton with flooding there. I've seen it up in Tasman as well, and, you know, and across the country, actually. And it's just like we've had these ridiculous regional council rules that have just stopped common sense from coming through. And, you know, we just need more common sense in the place. And so, you know, that's one of the things we heard directly from farmers. And, you know, a lot of what we try and do is put policies together that we actually hear directly from the people impacted by it. And I think that's a really good move forward.
0: Farmers have had battles, long-running battles in many cases, with regional councils, particularly in the province that you're in at the moment. How are you going, well, how are you and Shane Jones going getting rid of regional councils?
11: Yeah, we announced it before Christmas last year they're going, because we've got a new RMA that'll be law next month, and the benefit of that is that we expect to have 45% less consents. We want people to be able to use their property rights and to be able to do what they need to do on their property without interference from people who have no interest in or no impact on

0: as a combined business community across the South Island as to, you know, what they think the South needs to do to continue to be the powerhouse that it is in our economy. And, you know, we're responding to that. And it's really great because, you know, when eight chambers come together with a plan, you're not dealing with eight different views. You're dealing with one single view of the South Island. It's pretty clear. It's very much aligned with the things that we want to do. And it makes it easier for us to partner with the South Island.
1: I know you're a teetotaler, but do you think you'd feel like pouring yourself a stiff gin tonight? Have you had a tougher week in politics?
0: Well, every week's a tough week in politics. It's been a challenging one for sure. But look, you know, we dealt with our issue on Wednesday. We dealt with it decisively as a team. And, you know, the bottom line is we come out of that pretty focused to say, look, there's a lot of stake at this election on November the 7th. And, you know, you've got an opposition that just wants to spend more, tax more, borrow more. That's not the way forward for New Zealand. We've got to grow the country. And as a result, that makes life more affordable and that sets it up better for our kids and our grandkids. And that's a pretty stark choice. And that's what we're focused on.
1: Does Mark Mitchell get danger money for being your minder?
0: What do you mean?
1: Well, he's your minder, isn't he?
0: What do you mean by that? No,
1: he's the protector.
0: He's a great police minister and he's a good mate. And and there's an example, right? There you have it. You know, who do you want to be police minister in New Zealand? Do you want it to be Mark Mitchell or do you want it to be someone else? Who do you want to be? Take any of my ministers on my front bench and line them up against the opposition. And I'm telling you, we've got a great team and we have got some serious, common sense, hardworking ministers that know how to take New Zealand forward. And that's the only option for New Zealand. Don't waste your party vote. The party vote shapes governments and we need everyone to party vote national.
1: Hey, just a final word on law and order. The Opportunity Party, and we're going to have Daniel Ebb on their deputy leader next week on the show. People wanted to hear their ag policy. We'll find out what it is. But this law and order policy, I think they may have dumped it about not being able to be charged literally for anything until you're 25. What nonsense.
0: Yeah, look, I mean, let's be clear, whether, you know, it's Labor, the Greens, you know, Opportunity, or whether it's Te Pāti Māori, all those four parties are not, they are soft on law and order. And, you know, that was a big problem for this country 2.5 years ago. Mark Mitchell, myself, Paul Goldsmith, we took that very seriously. We made a commitment to the New Zealand people to restore law and order. Yes, we've been tough on gangs. Yes, we've been making a message to young people about their rights and responsibilities. And we've sent a message to our judges that they need to be, you know, making sure their sentences reflect what the crimes are. And so, yes, we've smashed up the gangs. And but the good news is we've got 46,000 fewer victims of violent crime. We've got a 22% reduction in youth offending. And we've actually given a hard caps as to how much judges can discount sentences so we don't see some of the ridiculous situations we're seeing. So proud of the progress we've made. And, the other side, I'm telling you, let's go back to where we were.
1: Christopher Luxon, Prime Minister, once again, or reconfirmed this week. Thanks for your time. I'm looking forward to your speech tonight at the ZB 100th. Keep it short.
0: No, looking forward to it. I'll see you there, Jamie. You take care.
1: Thank you. I do appreciate the time of the Prime Minister, Christopher Luxon. It has been a bugger of a week for him, but he's got through it and maybe he's come out the other end stronger. We're going to take a break. On the other side of it, Rhys Tamanui, the young guy from Waipawa in Central Hawke's Bay, who is the Young Butcher of the Year. It is Meat Matters Week here on the country. We conclude it with a young gun who's handy, pretty handy with a knife.

0: Manners Week on the country with PGG Wrightson Livestock for local knowledge and nationwide livestock expertise.
1: It's Meat Matters Week here on the country. Thanks to PGG Wrightson Livestock for bringing it to us. And we're going to conclude with the New Zealand Young Butcher of the Year, all the way from Waipawa, Central Hawke's Bay. His name is Rhys Tamanui. And Rhys, you're in the big smoke today, as am I. Do you realise that you're at the Sky Tower and I'm at NZMEHQ? We're literally only a couple of hundred metres away. I should have got you into the studio. Good afternoon.
2: Afternoon.
1: Hey, congratulations on winning this title, but it's not the first national honours you've had. You've represented New Zealand before.
2: Yeah, so it all started back in 2022. I won the New Zealand Apprentice of the Year, and then that got me a ticket over to Paris.
1: Not used to this.
2: At the Worlds, where
1: do
2: I
1: we need to

0: get someone else on in case.
1: In Paris.
0: I'll let you sort that out.
2: So how does a young butcher from a remote place, well, I suppose Waipa was remote, win a national title?
1: A lot of behind-the-scenes hard work with the crew there at the butchery. A lot of time spent practicing and working away at the craft and trying to get better every time. And, yeah, just a lot of hard work, yeah.
2: So the championship was held last night on the North Shore. Now, to win it, you had to go through a two-hour test. You had to break down a beef rump, pork shoulder, lamb leg, two chickens, and a mystery cut in a retail-ready display of value-added products. What was the mystery cut?
1: The mystery cut was a lamb loin, just like a whole lamb loin that you get your loin chops out of.
2: What is your favourite meat to work with, Rhys?
1: Favourite meat to work with probably either beef or pork. I like breaking down beef. We do that at Waipa Butchery. We break down all full carcass and stuff like that. But pork's pretty fun to work with, especially with the value-added creativity sort of stuff. You can do a lot with it.
2: Now, you not only receive a trophy and a premium knife set, and that's a tool of trade, obviously, for a butcher. I must talk to you off air and get the name of a decent knife, because mine are hopeless at my place. You also win a trip, don't you? Aren't you off somewhere to represent New Zealand around the world?
1: Yeah, so part of the prize package was a paid trip over to the next World Championships, which is in 2028 over in Brisbane. And then there's the opportunity to be selected in the team. So I'm hoping that I get selected in that and get to compete over in Brisbane, yeah.
2: So have you got designs on spreading your butchery career beyond Central Hawke's Bay, or are you just a local lad and there for life?
1: Probably part of the furniture at this point, really. Recently bought a house in Waipa, so that sort of answers that, I guess.
2: are you Waipawa's most famous son now, Rhys?
1: I don't know, mate. People might tell you that. I'm not too sure.
2: Well, listen, I know that you guys at the Waipawa Butchery, and thank you very much, are avid listeners to the country at lunchtime. So your workmates... Yep. Back home in Hawke's Bay might be listening to you. Well, I hope they are.
1: Yeah, hope so.
2: Hey, Rhys Tamanui, congratulations on being the Packed Packaging Young Butcher of the Year. Good luck representing New Zealand. And you just hold on the line there, and I'm going to ask you about how to get a sharp knife. There we go, Rhys Tamanui here on the country, the Young Butcher of the Year.

0: Welcome back to the country. We're having a few technical issues, if you haven't figured that one out, here in Auckland. Anyhow, I can't even say operator error. Hey, it is 12:30, so we're going to go to Rural News with Michelle and Dunedin. Andy McDonald, weekend sport producer, with the sports news. And because at the moment we cannot take a break at all, which is probably good news for you listeners, we'll go to our panel. So Stu Duncan and Stu Lowe, if you are listening, just be ready by your phones. But here is Michelle, hopefully, with Rural News.
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2: Thanks, Jamie. All part of the job. The show must go on. And in Rural News, of course, you had a chat to Rhys Tamanui. What a great young man he was, the winner of the Young Butcher of the Year. But the other winners were Cody Burberry from Pack and Save Te Awamutu. He won the ANZCO Foods Butcher Apprentice of the Year. And the foodie fighters, who were Luke Young, Callum Sutherland and Bryce Guide, won the Pure South Master Butcher Teams Challenge. And of course, those first two, I think the Apprentice and of Rhys, head off to the World Championship. We'll get a chance to get another crack at that. Or for Rhys, it'll be his second time there after being there as an apprentice. Another Rural News, a dairy farmer has launched a free app that lets shoppers check their online grocery list to see which local supermarket is the cheapest on the day. Check My Trolley is the latest grocery comparison tool to hit the market as the cost of living continues to bite into household budgets. Will Duff, the inventor of the app, has said that people are surprised to learn he's behind the new food price checking app when he tells them what he does for a day job. Now, he is a farmer out here on the Tairi Plains, I believe, Jamie, so you might have come across him in your travels. But that's Rural News. You can find more at thecountry.co.nz, and don't forget to check out the Country podcast on iHeart. And here's Andy with sport.
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3: Yes, thanks, Michelle. And in sports, Rugby World Cup winning coach Sir Steve Hansen believes Richie Moonga's All Blacks recall is more about the future than the now. The playmaker will link up with the camp tomorrow in Joburg after being whistled up to replace midfielder Billy Proctor, despite there already being four contenders to don the number 10 jersey in the squad. Hansen says getting to know the systems under new coach Dave Rennie is a key factor in Moonga's selection, and if the coaches are looking long-term, then it's a good decision. And a bridging proposal to save next year's netball premiership has been presented to Netball New Zealand by sporting entrepreneurs Ali Williams and Anna Mowbray. The professional domestic competition is intended to bridge the gap to a fully privatised 2028 league. That's sport, Jamie.
0: Yeah, thanks, Andy. It is 27 away from one. As we say, we are having some technical issues right across our network, I might add, so it's not of our making, which means we can't go to any breaks to tee up people. So we'll just waiting while Andy tees up the panel, and we're just going to give you a wee bit of Pet Shop Boys. And if I get really desperate, because before the end of the hour, Murray Deeker and Barry Soper, a couple of old stages. But if I get really desperate, he's sitting in the reserve seat there. He is the Rural Broadcaster of the Year. He was anointed at the Spates Ale House in Hamilton during field days. Riley Kennedy from Business Desk, and Riley and I are going to be on a bit of a North Island tour next week. So it's Monday in Tauranga, Tuesday Hamilton, Wednesday Whangarei, and then back to Auckland on the Thursday. I'll be glad to get back home on Friday, but we've got the ZB100th tonight. Andy McDonald's still trying to tee up some of our panel, so I'll just keep talking, I guess. Keep your feedback coming in on 5009. Some of you not so keen on John Key as the Prime Minister. Look, a lot of people said he didn't achieve much. He was the status quo Prime Minister. But remember, he also went through or started out his premiership and the GFC, took over the GFC. And then he had to deal with the Christchurch earthquake and the cost of that rebuild. So we're just going to pump up the Pet Shop Boys and come back with the panel.

0: Okay, Andy McDonald doing a sterling job through the glass under extreme pressure, and I think we've got the farmer panel, Stu Duncan and Stu Lowe. Good afternoon, lads. How are you?
1: You're good.
2: Yeah, good.
0: Good to have you on. Now, Stu Lowe, I know you played like 10,000 games for Canterbury and the Crusaders, but it seriously is a real yawn when you guys win the Shield. And I know Stu Duncan and the Maniatoto will agree with me. Does anyone actually care in Canterbury?
1: Well, the Ace we do, yeah. No, very much look forward to coming back to Shield Country last weekend when we've been down to watch the game and watch my daughter play at Mahino, but come across the Rikaia Bridge and back in Shield Country again, so it's pretty good.
0: Yeah, I don't know, Stu Duncan. It was good while it was in Otago, to be perfectly honest with you. And Otago had a long wait between drinks, well over 50 years when they won it a few years ago. But it's good in places like Invercargill, New Plymouth, I don't know, Napier. Wouldn't it be good to have it in Timaru, like South Canterbury again, or something like that, as it was in 1974, or Marlborough?
3: Well, I guess they've got to play better, don't they? But, you know, Targa a bit unlucky to lose. They didn't play that well, but it wasn't many points in it. And an intercept or a kick at goal. They missed a couple of kicks at goal, and it could have stayed there, and they wouldn't be having this chat. But, it was a big crowd at Dunedin. I missed too. He was off the park and on the bus on the way back to Christchurch gloating. But big John Ladder told me he was coming up for a beer and would have shook his hand anyway. But, no, it was a good day down there, but a bit of a shame. But it does have a massive impact on the small wee rural towns when it goes here, that's for sure.
0: Yeah, no, John Latta and Stu Lowe, two great names from the past, well in the past actually. Not as old as News Talk ZB. We're celebrating, we're blowing out 100 candles tonight. Looking forward to that one. Okay, I'll stay with you, Stu Duncan, because I think Stu Lowe will be lambing. You'll be a couple of months off lambing yet.
3: Yeah, we've just got our first day of pre-lamb shearing today actually, so we're just doing the singles at the moment, and we start about the 1st of October to the 10th of October before we start lambing, but we've got a beautiful day here, wee bit of fog, and they're shearing really well and the wool's pretty bright, so we're quite happy.
0: Stu Lowe, I know you are an early lammer in North Canterbury there, but you've also had two knees replaced this year. Have you retired from the lambing beat?
1: I leave them to do all themselves. Yeah, no, I saw my hoggets yesterday, actually, so I've only got a couple of hundred hoggets to lamb down in a couple of weeks' time, so I've got them shorn, and the older ewes, a couple of hundred older ewes, are all tidied up and finished, so we get some tailors here and some fellas to help do the tailing, and then we'll be set. But, yeah, I've got the home kill butcher here today, actually, doing a heifer for the house, so talking about red meat and a good butcher, so Harley Lang from Waipara, he's doing a good job here.
0: Well, I bet she's not as good as Rhys Tamanui, the young butcher of the year from Waipawa.
1: He's a lot better shot than I was, anyway. Yeah.
0: Well, don't remind me of my butchering career and pig killing. Yes, we once had a pig escape on us halfway through the process. It was very embarrassing. 800 metres later, we caught the pig. Anyhow, I digress. Stu, lambing, and there's going to be good money. And we heard from Murray Rowland down the road a wee bit from you that lambs were selling at the Colgate Stockyards for $460.
1: Yes, yeah, I think there's some bloody cull studs. I think Richard Fromm actually went to school with him a few years back, and saw his name pop up in lights here. So, very well done. So, must be a very short supply at this time of year. So,
0: Well, you've wintered them. They're almost hoggets, so they're big lambs. But yeah, I still reckon, Stu, the early lambs this year, you know, the ones that the likes of you get away in mid to late November, they're going to be worth gold as well, aren't they?
1: Hopefully, yeah, because this was another beautiful sunny day here today, and yeah, we could do with some moisture. So, and it doesn't look like we're going to get any. So, in the near future, so all the lambs that are getting born are getting a good start anyway.
0: Oh, yeah, I used a scale for Fran O'Sullivan, NZME's head of business, 1 to 10. On a scale of 1 to 10 at this time of the year, knowing that you need some rains over the winter to recharge the subsoil, how dry are you, Stu? How worried are you with the super El Nino on the horizon?
1: Yeah, no, very worried. I mean, dams are all full, and I just worked the paddock this morning that was in kale, and it's damp at time here. It's the moisture's not that far down, I don't think. So, yeah, we're just going to hope for the best and plan for the worst, I presume.
0: Stu Duncan and the Maniatoto, you're very summer dry there, or often very summer dry, and Super El Nino's not going to be good news for you either.
3: Well, some of this top-end country where we get the snow can get a bit of the nor'easter rain that comes in, so it can be quite good for our corner, but definitely out in the middle of the plain and towards East Otago it can get dry. But we're in a great spot at the moment. We're quite wet, actually, and we've only really just started putting some of our half-bred hockets on Swedes because it's been too wet to get them on there. So we're quite happy, but we'll just have to wait and see what happens, and we don't know. So we'll worry about that when it gets here.
0: Okay, Stu Duncan, Stu Lowe, today's Farmer Panel. Thanks for that, guys. It is bang on. No, it's not. It's 19 away from one. We can't take any breaks due to a network issue, but the show must go on, as Michelle said. So what we're going to do, luckily, you're very lucky out there in radio land that it's the Pet Shop Boys. We can take a break. Not my screen says we can't, but we can. We'll take a break and come back on the other side of it with yours, Murray Deeker.
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7: The Country with Jamie Mackay and Farmlands. Rural never rests, and neither does Farmlands. Hokanui.
0: Well, the producer Andy McDonald's enjoying Pet Shop Boys Friday. This is a great song. It's called Go West. Reminds me of my wonderful geography teacher at St. Peter's College, the late Mark Feebury, who talked about Go West, young man. Another man who was a teacher in a past life is our next guest, yours, Murray Deeker. Did you remember that famous saying? Was that the Chinese? Was that Mao Zedong saying Go West, young man?
8: I don't know. The age that I was, it was go north. And we all went north because the jobs were there, the money was there. I left Dunedin end of 1969 and have never gone back.
0: Well, you've been a Jaffer ever since, Murray. Let's be honest about it.
8: Yeah, that's right. I have. This was the land of opportunity. You know, I heard the other day somebody say that, there was negativity around Auckland. I've never been negative about this place. It's been fantastic for me.
0: Well, that's good.
8: I love the energy of it. I just love the whole place.
0: Well, that's because you made so much money up here, Murray, in your radio show selling biomags and adlibs.
8: Well, I don't live in a great big brick house in Murray Hill, mate.
0: Well, you would have if you'd stayed in Dunedin. And now, the reason I've got you on the show today is we're blowing out. Well, I'm looking forward to catching up with you tonight. 100 years for News Talk ZB, and I'm thinking, who's been around the longest that I know? I know, Murray Deeker, and I did hear you talking to Piney last weekend. It was just great to hear those dulcet tones again, Murray. I really enjoyed it.
8: And I enjoyed talking to him too, because he asked the kind of questions that I did expect, I made one very bad blue. He asked me what was happening in sport today that I didn't like. And sadly, I don't know why, I just did not come out with the correct answer. And it's this. I'm so, so disappointed where rugby's gone. It used to be a match which was played between two teams. Now the significant person in rugby is not even on the field. He's called the TMO. He stuffs up every game that takes place. The referee can't even make a decision on his own. He stands there looking at the television with two guys beside him. And then this joker called TMO, who we never see, he makes the call. Now, rugby used to be decided as a team game between two teams. And the dreadful amount of pedantic refereeing that I've watched in the last 10 years has made me watch more league now than I watch rugby.
0: Well, that's the danger for rugby in this country, is that the Warriors are now the biggest or the hottest ticket in town, and there's more action in a league game than a rugby game. I'm a bit like you. So you're a former great Otago lock forward. Two games, wasn't it, Murray? That was
8: yeah,
0: it.
8: Yeah.
0: Two games. But I know well, because I know a lot of people who knew you and played with you in Dunedin. You were a bit of a knuckle man before you went up to Auckland for the money. But rugby was a simpler game. And I reckon, honestly, about the mid-1990s, I'm showing my age here, when I first met you, Murray, and the likes of John Hart and Laurie Mains had an All Black teams, and I think of that All Black side of 1996, so that's 30 years ago. And I think that was rugby at its prime, because you know why? The forwards stayed in rucks. You might have had Josh Cronfeld hanging off. Other than that, it was 7-on-7 in the backs, and it was a better spectacle.
8: It was an outstanding spectacle, and you are right to highlight the 1996 team. I think Laurie did a lot of the work towards that, though, in getting the All Blacks to the condition that he got them in. And there is absolutely no doubt, and it should be highlighted, that you know the All Blacks were poisoned before the final of the Rugby World Cup. I was there doing the comments for Graham Moody, and I was watching people like Jeff Wilson spewing on the sideline. Now, Laurie probably made a mistake when he spoke about Susie, the waitress. I don't know if there was a Susie or not, but what I do know is they were poisoned. The 95 team was a great team because, of course, it had Jonah, and that was something that we will never forget. He's not reviewed as much in New Zealand, and revered, I mean, as he is overseas. I was away recently in France, in southern France, and I went into a cafe pub thing. They do a lot of that. And there on the wall was one of the biggest murals I've ever seen, and it was Jonah. And the French just loved him. He was something else. I think there's a movie coming out with him on it, featuring him, a doco, and I'm looking forward to that.
0: Hey, Murray Deeker, for people who haven't got long memories, how do you go from a school teacher in Dunedin to running a very, very successful nationwide radio sports show?
8: Well, there's a gap in there too, because I formed and ran the Foundation for Alcohol and Drug Education. I was did that from the end of the 1980s to the beginning of the 1990s. I went and I told one man that I had had enough of doing it, because it's very tiring working in that field. And this one guy had bought a pie factory. He looked down as he was packing pies one day and he saw this sign saying scoreboard presenter required. And he thought, Deeks would do well at that. So he rang me. I rang Bill Francis. He said, oh, Deeks, I thought you were dedicated to the alcohol and drug education, and therefore I didn't approach you. He had appointed another guy, and from memory, the guy's name was Bill McCarthy, and he was from Wellington, and they were negotiating his salary. And in the end, the salary was so pathetic that Bill turned it down. I had sat in the chair filling in for an hour and a half one day of the 6 hours that I used to do. And after an hour and a half, I thought, if this guy, Bill from Wellington, comes, I'll kill him. I knew it was me. I love doing it. And, you know, I've said this when I was talking to Piney, and it's time it was said again. I was lucky. I had the best sports producer this country's ever seen. And he's the guy who should have run Radio Sport, but they didn't put him in there because they felt that ZB was more important. But Greg Billings made that show. He worked bloody hard. But he, more than anything else, what Greg had was flair. And he wanted the thing to do well. And I knew it had to do well because at that stage, Jamie, you may remember, I was widowed. I had three kids to put the food on the table. I was selling bio mags. I was doing all sorts of things to keep the bread coming in for the three kids. And I needed that job and I needed to succeed. And fortunately, it did.
0: Well, it was not only biomags you sold, Murray. You had lots of wee side hustles going. And I always remember about the, because I, well, mind you, I can talk. I'm driving an Isuzu MUX seven-seater, but you had the Holden from some outfit in North Shore. Gee, they got good mileage out of you.
8: Schofield Holden and Narra Newmarket.
0: Oh, sorry. Apologies. Wrong side of the bridge.
8: Yeah. Now they don't have them anymore, but Schofield were a wonderful supporter for me, and you know they've supported a lot of people since. Alicia Hoskin, who I did a podcast with this year, she is driving a Skoda. The Giltrap family are fantastic, you know, beneficiaries of New Zealand sport and New Zealand people. I was with Mike Hendry playing golf yesterday. I tried to get a hold of you to take you up to Tiare, but you didn't answer the phone because you were scared of getting beaten. Mike is sponsored by them as well. They've done a lot of good work for a lot of people.
0: Well, I want the late Colin Giltrap, it is now, of course, Murray. He's been a wonderful, benevolent benefactor. I probably shouldn't have run those two words together for the IHC. And I'm involved, obviously, with the IHC Calf and Rural Scheme. And he never wanted any fuss at all made about it. But he was a huge contributor, a great New Zealander.
8: I'll give you this too, is something just to bear in mind about the way that company works. I introduced Alicia Hoskin to them. She became an ambassadoress of them. Just before Christmas this year, Richard Giltrap went ahead and I opened up my emails, and here's a note from him. Murray, thank you so much for introducing us to Alicia. She's an outstanding young woman, and we are pleased to be helping her, and we will continue to do so. Well, you know, people used to do those things. Everybody used to do things like that. What Giltraps are successful for is because they have kept old-fashioned values going.
0: Murray, you've still got it. Murray, yours. Great to chat.
8: I'll see you tonight.
0: There we go. Murray Deaker, a legend of News Talk ZB, blowing out 100 candles tonight. Another legend of News Talk ZB is going to wrap the show. Barry Soper next on The Country.

0: Oh, welcome back to the country. Andy McDonald doing a sterling job under extreme pressure across the glass for me. Barry Soper to wrap the country. Baz, looking forward to having a beer with you tonight at the ZB 100th. How many of those 100 years have you been on the tools?
1: Oh, thank you, Jamie. No, it was 30 years ago this year that I started with News Talk ZB, so it was in its 70th year, but it's incredible when you think that you and I grew up with 4ZB down south, and, you know, we've all known ZB all our lives. So it's pretty extraordinary, really. There's going to be a very good crowd there tonight of former hosts, current hosts, even Chris Luxon will be there as Prime Minister.
0: Well, I was going to ask you about that. You've been covering, and Fran O'Sullivan and I talked about this. She used to work for you in the press gallery at the Beehive way back in the days. Well, you've been there since Muldoon. This would be one of the biggest political balls-ups in history, wouldn't it?
1: Well, yeah. Look, for a former military man, Chris Pink, you would think if he was organising something, it would be done with a bit more precision than what it was done with. But, look, I think you've got to take your hat off to Chris Luxon for steering them down twice. And that will be the end of it, believe me, Jamie, this side of the election. And I said on the eve of the caucus meeting that he will stay. He'll come out still as Prime Minister. And guess what? I was right. There's just not the organisation, that's one thing. But there's not the will, I think, to replace Chris Luxon. You know, he's worked hard. It's been a terrible time in government. You couldn't have had it worse taking over the books in the shape they were. But I think now, hopefully, you'll see the National Party solidifying and maybe, who knows, taking back the Treasury benches on November the 7th.
0: Barry, I was listening to you and Heather debating it, and I think she owes you a couple of bottles of whiskey. She was convinced there was going to be a change. The good oil was there was going to be a change on Tuesday evening. We woke up on Wednesday morning and all the whispers were, no, Luxon's got the numbers. What happened? I've got like 1 minute.
1: Well, look, things fell over. That people decided that it wasn't a good idea and they should have thought about this before even trying to hatch the coup. That to replace a leader less than 90 days before an election is patently absurd.
0: Okay, Barry Soper, thank you very much for your time. I know you're flat out. I'm hoping to, well, I will catch you and Heather tonight at the ZB 100th. Looking forward to it.
1: Look forward to it, Jamie. See you then.
0: There we go. Barry Soper wrapping the country today. Well, well done, Andy McDonald. What are you doing? What are you saying?
2: Well done, you mate.
0: Well, no, it was a trying situation. It's a bit different with the producer on the other side of the glass. But sorry for the network breakdown. But we got there in the end, and you got more of us and less commercials. Probably happy days. Hey, we'll catch you back on Monday from our Tauranga studios. Take care.
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13: In this update, Chris Luxon's released Nationals' pitch to South Island voters. He's vowing to complete Christchurch Hospital's already well under construction Tower C, invest $50 million in the Rolleston Freight Hub and start the redevelopment of Christchurch Men's Prison. He's also pledging to improve roads and public transport in Queenstown and fund a new police station in Greymouth. The National leader has told the inaugural South Island Election Conference Christchurch is a blueprint for the rest of the country.
14: Christchurch, I think, is perhaps the best example of what I mean when I talk about National's plan to fix the basics and to build the future. And it's hard not to feel incredibly optimistic about New Zealand and its future.
13: Councils will be able to get back more costs from developers for infrastructure. The government will make changes to the fast-track rules so councils can update developer contributions after a project's been fast-tracked. Currently, costs have to be set at the resource consent stage. A recently approved housing development near Auckland's Orewa has attracted criticism for not being connected to wastewater. Watercare says the Delmore development won't be linked to the system until at least 2033. A tourism leader is raising concerns the ACT Party's bed tax alternative won't solve the problem. The policy would see $1 given to local councils for each guest night in their area, funded through GST and levies already paid by tourists. Leader David Seymour estimates that the dividend would give councils more than $40 million annually. Tourism Holdings Limited Chief Executive Grant Webster says the numbers need to be looked at in more detail.
15: It's not going to serve the itch. It's just not big enough. So if it was 5-10 times what they're talking about, that would address the issue.
13: Radio New Zealand is set to axe 10% of its workforce in a major cost-cutting move. Inflation pressures appear to be easing. The Reserve Bank's latest survey of business managers shows they now expect inflation to fall faster than previously expected. That's news.
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13: In sport, Rugby World Cup winning coach Sir Steve Hansen believes Richie Mo'unga's All Blacks recall is more about the future than the now. The playmaker will link up with the camp tomorrow in Johannesburg after being whistled up to replace midfielder Billy Proctor, despite there already being four contenders to don the number 10 jersey in the New Zealand squad. Hansen says getting to know the systems under new coach Dave Rennie is a key factor in Mo'unga's selection. And if the coaches are looking long-term, then it's a good decision. A bridging proposal to save next year's netball premiership has been presented to Netball New Zealand by sporting entrepreneurs Ali Williams and Anna Mowbray. The professional domestic competition is intended to bridge the gap to a fully privatised 2028 league. That's sport. I'm Malcolm Jordan.
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20: Weather Watch 24/7. The Met Service forecast for Ashburton for the rest of today. Fine, but low cloud developing this evening with light winds dropping down to a low of 4 degrees tonight. Tomorrow, partly cloudy with some rain in the afternoon and evening. Southerlies developing in the morning. Tomorrow's forecast high 10 degrees, a low of 2 tomorrow night. Sunday, a few showers with southwesterlies and a forecast high of 9 degrees. Monday, partly cloudy. Northwesterlies turning southwest in the afternoon with a high of 10, and Tuesday fine but becoming cloudy in the afternoon with a high of 13.
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Billy Ocean these days is not feeling too good. He's finding that there's a lot of plastics and waste material floating around in him, which is giving him an upset tummy. Caribbean Queen, Peter Mac, how we doing? Friday, looks good out my window, that'll do me. The weekend's coming, that'll do me. Sienna Spiro, that'll do you.

Rob Brewer. Kiwi music on the radio. We love it. Ricky Martin and Sienna Spiro in there as well. Well, it's turned out to be a beautiful day today. Gosh, it was nice yesterday as well, wasn't it? Just so nice. There wasn't wind. There was sunshine. It was just lovely. Very spring-like, I thought, yesterday. Today's top 15. We're going down to 4 overnight. Some low cloud developing this evening. And tomorrow, what do we got for Ashburton? Mostly cloudy with some rain developing late in the morning tomorrow. Southerlies developing 2 and 10.

0: Hokanui Breakfast with Luke Howden.
1: Ooh, hoping to double down on Hen and Shields this weekend. We've got the Hammers and the Netballers in action. Looking forward to reporting on how that goes Monday. We'll also have the Millhouse Kitchen Shout back up for grabs. And also keep an eye on that Hokanui Ashburton Facebook page for the added chance to win, thanks to our friends at Newman's Tyres.
0: Hokanui Breakfast with Luke Howden and Newman's Tyres, keeping locals rolling for over 80 years.
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0: G'day, it's Adele. Set fire to the rain. Hello, Sailor Blue Lady. Peter Mac this afternoon, Friday. I see the Guardian out today is talking about the road situation, particularly Allen's Road and the situation that is in. Look, I get the fact that we're looking after an extraordinary amount of road here in Mid-Canterbury. I think, don't we have one of the highest numbers of kilometres per district or something in the country? And it's a lot to maintain. But we had a family member home from overseas 2 weeks ago, and we went for a bit of a drive up to Staveley for, you know, something, a cup of coffee and a bit of a sit in the sun up at the Staveley store, always good. I could not believe the condition of the road on the way up there. I think we went up over Digby's Bridge from memory. Yeah, we went up over Digby's Bridge, I think, and then up that way, all the way up the Staveley. The road was just an absolute mess, just giant chasms, giant holes in the road. Virtually, you know, all the way up, you might get, oh, it's come right for a bit, then bang, there's another one. And it's just, I don't know. I don't know what the answer is. I know it'll cost money to fix, and there's other, you know, there's all sorts of priorities, but it just struck me that if it was a private person's situation, somebody would be getting down on you to make, because that would be deemed a risk to life, basically. But if the shoe's on the other foot, that doesn't seem to matter. Backstreet Boys, Borderline, Psychedelic Furs, when we come back.
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2: A public meeting on the future of the Winchmore Stockwater intake is being held Monday the 17th of August in the event space at Ashburton Library. The meeting starts at 6 p.m, including a short presentation and then time for questions. That's a public meeting on the future of the Winchmore Stockwater intake on Monday.
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0: G'day, nearly 2 o'clock, Peter Mac in the afternoon. This is Mid-Canterbury's Hockanoo. She's not a bad-looking day. Unfortunately, we've got a bit of rain into our lives, falling Saturday and Sunday at various stages. So today's certainly going to be the star out of the next three, I think you'd find. News and sport from our NZME news team is moments away at 2 o'clock.
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13: In this update, Chris Luxon's released Nationals' pitch to South Island voters. He's vowing to complete Christchurch Hospital's already well under construction Tower C, invest $50 million in the Rolleston Freight Hub and start the redevelopment of Christchurch Men's Prison. He's also pledging to improve roads and public transport in Queenstown and fund a new police station in Greymouth. The National leader has told the inaugural South Island election conference Christchurch is a blueprint for the rest of the country.
14: Christchurch, I think, is perhaps the best example of what I mean when I talk about National's plan to fix the basics and to build the future. And it's hard not to feel incredibly optimistic about New Zealand and its future.
13: Councils will be able to get back more costs from developers for infrastructure. The government will make changes to the fast-track rules so councils can update developer contributions after a project's been fast-tracked. Currently, costs have to be set at the resource consent stage. A recently approved housing development near Auckland's Orewa has attracted criticism for not being connected to wastewater. Watercare says the Delmore development won't be linked to the system until at least 2033. A tourism leader is raising concerns the ACT Party's bed tax alternative won't solve the problem. The policy would see $1 given to local councils for each guest night in their area, funded through GST and levies already paid by tourists. Leader David Seymour estimates that the dividend would give councils more than $40 million annually. Tourism Holdings Limited Chief Executive Grant Webster says the numbers need to be looked at in more detail.
15: It's not going to serve the itch. It's just not big enough. So if it was 5-10 times what they're talking about, that would address the issue.
13: Radio New Zealand is set to axe 10% of its workforce in a major cost-cutting move. Inflation pressures appear to be easing. The Reserve Bank's latest survey of business managers shows they now expect inflation to fall faster than previously expected. That's news.
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13: In sport, Rugby World Cup winning coach Sir Steve Hansen believes Richie Mo'unga's All Blacks recall is more about the future than the now. The playmaker will link up with the camp tomorrow in Johannesburg after being whistled up to replace midfielder Billy Proctor, despite there already being four contenders to don the number 10 jersey in the New Zealand squad. Hansen says getting to know the systems under new coach Dave Rennie is a key factor in Mo'unga's selection. And if the coaches are looking long-term, then it's a good decision. A bridging proposal to save next year's netball premiership has been presented to Netball New Zealand by sporting entrepreneurs Ali Williams and Anna Mowbray. The professional domestic competition is intended to bridge the gap to a fully privatised 2028 league. That's sport. I'm Malcolm Jordan.
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19: Weather Watch 24/7. The Met Service forecast for Ashburton for the rest of today. Fine, but low cloud developing this evening with light winds, dropping down to a low of 4 degrees tonight. Tomorrow, partly cloudy with some rain in the afternoon and evening. Southerlies developing in the morning. Tomorrow's forecast high 10 degrees, a low of 2 tomorrow night. Sunday, a few showers with southwesterlies and a forecast high of 9 degrees. Monday, partly cloudy, northwesterlies turning southwest in the afternoon with a high of 10, and Tuesday fine but becoming cloudy in the afternoon with a high of 13.
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Homewrecker, Somba, Peter Mac and Pink in there too, and You and Your Hand. Saw a video the other day of this guy with his band. They were all right, actually, at some festival somewhere just in recent times or in the last couple of years. But I tell you what, the guy, you wouldn't recognise him from his youth. He's a big unit now, Harry Casey of the Sunshine Band. But then again, we're all a bit different to how we were in the 1970s.

0: Safety B. Hawkins in 660 Peter Mack this afternoon. A bit of a shout out to Warren Maslin and his family for supporting him. He's off to the USA and he's part of a contingent from this country who are going to be helping out with the wildfires that are a big problem at the moment, the deadly wildfires over there. He's got to go through some training, familiarisation with the United States way of doing things. Doesn't know exactly where he'll be employed there yet, but pretty grueling. There's quite a, I think it's 14 days on and three off or something like that. So it ain't no picnic. Should be wall-to-wall hard yakka, but that's what these guys and girls train for, and that's what they get off on. And all the best, Warren, for your service over there. He's going because he wants to make a difference.
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0: You kind of relay your head. Peter Mac, browsing through today's Guardian, this week's Guardian, the rural chat, page 9. Look at that. Look at that. We're talking about Rights and Seeds' Sean Mulligan, who can't wait for the National Agronomist of the Year title to be announced on Thursday week. Look at him there. I thought that's not him. That's Caleb from Clarkson's Farm. You have a look. He's a dead. That's Caleb. He could turn up on Clarkson's Farm. They could. Caleb could have gone down sick, and this guy could sit in for him. You wouldn't know the difference. Honestly, it's uncanny.
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0: Coming up 3 o'clock, 2 hours to go, and the weekend is yours. We will declare it open to news, sport, tomorrow's weather. Back into the best mix, the greatest hits with the Chillies after three.
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12: In this update, Nationals all for financing a Queenstown gondola network to reduce congestion if it gets back into government. The party says it will support the proposal to link the airport to the town centre by offering public transport funding. Transport Minister Chris Bishop says there are some logistical challenges, but if there's anywhere a gondola system would work, it's Queenstown.
13: If they get through the hurdle of being viable and people want to do them and there's a council down there that's interested in it, we're up for making sure that they can access public transport subsidies, which will help with the economics of the infrastructure required to support it.
12: But Labor's leader isn't that keen on the idea. Chris Hipkins isn't convinced the merits of the plan stack up, but says there is potential.
14: Would the gondola project be nice to see get off the ground in Queenstown? Yes, it would. Should the tourists, the rich tourists who come to Queenstown, be getting public transport subsidies? There's a bit of a question mark about that.
12: ACT is vowing to share the tourism revenue already collected with councils based on the number of bed nights. It wants to see $1 given to councils for each guest night in their area, funded through GST and levies already paid by visitors. Leader David Seymour says it could be implemented at the next budget rather than needing legislation. He says it's a much smarter alternative to a bed tax.
15: The South Island towns that have so much growth in tourism would benefit disproportionately from this government money, and we think that's as it should be. The money should go where the growth and the demand is.
12: A man's been sentenced to life in prison for murdering and decapitating Christchurch dad Richard Leeman. 49-year-old Michael Scott Roger was today sentenced to life imprisonment with a minimum non-parole period of 17 years. Roger shot Leeman dead in a Rangiora home in 2023 and removed parts of his body. His family says today brings the court process to an end, but does not end the grief, and no sentence can bring Richard back. That's news.
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11: Hokanui Sport.
12: In sport, new chief executive Jenna Wooten has refused to confirm whether Netball New Zealand can deliver a professional competition next year if the Anna Mowbray, Ali Williams bid falls through. The Herald understands Mowbray and Williams have submitted a proposal for a professional competition in 2027 to bridge the gap to a fully privatised 2028 competition. A big thumbs down from New Zealand football for Gianni Infantino. It's withdrawn its support for the FIFA president and is calling for an independent review into the much maligned FIFA Forward Enterprise scheme. NZ Football says FIFA's decisions and actions have contributed to a breakdown in trust and increased division. I'm Raylene Ramsey.
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17: WeatherWatch 24-7. The Met Service forecast for Ashburton for the rest of today. Fine, but low cloud developing this evening with light winds dropping down to a low of 4 degrees tonight. Tomorrow, partly cloudy with some rain in the afternoon and evening. Southerlies developing in the morning. Tomorrow's forecast high 10 degrees, a low of 2 tomorrow night. Sunday, a few showers with southwesterlies and a forecast high of 9 degrees. Monday, partly cloudy. Northwesterlies turning southwest in the afternoon with a high of 10, and Tuesday fine but becoming cloudy in the afternoon with a high of 13.
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Morning, Javine, Cyril, Dean Lewis, Peter Mack in the afternoon. Hope your day's going well. Mine got off to a bit of a, well, a shaky start, really. I wandered into my favourite barista, and apparently the reason the girls behind the counter were dissolving in hysterics was because my fly was undone. That was a bit of an oversight on my part, but we got it all fixed up, and I've offered them counselling, and I think we're all good now.

0: I Miss You, Blink 182, Peter Mac. I noticed, well, last night was a good example, I think, that it's getting lighter. It's bit by bit, it's getting lighter, and I think we've passed the horrible winter stage now, and sometimes this week it's felt really spring-like. There's nothing quite like that feeling of spring. You know, being a sad old bugger, I do things now like watching for the first buds to come out on the trees at home, and then the first blossom, and then the first leaves, and of course, really signifying the arrival of spring. Daffodil Day coming up within the next couple of weeks as well, so it's all very exciting. The Clash, of course, Daylight Saving. The Clash, One Direction, Sinead O'Connor, when we come back after this.
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0: Summer Rain, Drax Project, Peter Mac. Big shout out to the dozens of firefighters from this country who are heading to the USA to help out with the big wildfires over there. Often our guys get called across and some of the same people keep going back. Some of them have got jobs here, have to take leave from those jobs to do it. When they get over there, it ain't no picnic. They go through an induction over there in the American way of doing stuff, because they're obviously their firefighting and our firefighting systems aren't exactly the same. So they have to go through that, so they get a bit of a handle on all that, and then they're put to work. And when I say work, like 14 days, 2 weeks solid on, 3 days off, and then back in for another 14 days solid on. So she's no picnic. But I guess when you're made that way, you respond to a call, and this is an international call, and it's gone out, and congratulations and our thanks to the firefighters among us who are making that effort to go and help other people on the planet. My Sex, Empire of the Sun and Alex Warren, when we come back.
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0: But Canterbury's Hokanui, what a superb sort of a day when we come back on the other side of four. More of the best mix and the greatest hits as we propel you toward the weekend at breakneck speed. Katy Perry and Springsteen when we come back after four.
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12: In this update, National is backing its pledge to fit out Christchurch Hospital's third tower if it's re-elected. Health NZ says the tower, announced by the Labour government in 2020, is on track to be finished this year. It was meant to open with 64 beds with capacity for 160 more, but National's promising it'll deliver 96 when wards are operating early next year. Banks Peninsula MP Vanessa Weenink says it will help free up emergency departments.
13: This is one of the things that we're actually delivering. Labor talked about it, but they aren't delivering what is actually needed. We've listened to what the clinicians say is needed, and we're delivering.
12: And Labor's taking the credit for National's Christchurch Hospital announcement. Opposition leader Chris Hipkin says it appears National's rediscovered the South.
14: The tower block was built by Labor. It's another example of something that probably could have been done by now.
12: Some nurses at Auckland's Waitakere Hospital say they're unable to give patients the care they deserve because of chronic underfunding and understaffing. Health professionals, locals and politicians gathered in Henderson last night to share their experiences. Nurses' organisation delegate Neil Warrington says in the rehab ward, there's much less of an emphasis on rehabilitation.
15: The nurses just don't have time to do the exercises with the patients, do the extra walking, take that time to let them relearn how to wash and shower and dress and eat.
12: Corrections says the armed man shot dead by officers at Auckland Sylvia Park Shopping Centre had been serving community detention but hadn't breached his curfew. The man approached the mall carrying an air rifle he'd stolen from Gun City in Penrose yesterday afternoon before police shot him. The mall is open today with police on site.
16: Auckland City District Commander Superintendent Sunny Patel says officers will be stationed in the area over the coming week. He says teams are reviewing CCTV and speaking to witnesses to understand what unfolded. That's news.
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19: Hokanui Sport.
16: In sport, All Blacks coach Dave Rennie is willing to have his mind changed on his first test side by strong showings in the final warm-up game against the Bulls. Rennie has largely reverted to most of the personnel who got past the Stormers in the opening match for Sunday's tour game in Pretoria. The coach says there are positions up for grabs at Loftus-Versfeld.
20: We've already got a group of guys in mind, but there's a number of spots where performances this weekend could tilt, you know, our thinking, so it's really positive.
16: The lone New Zealander to reach a final on the second day of the Pan Pacific Swimming Championships in California has marginally improved in the decider. Lewis Clairbert's finished sixth in the 400-metre individual medley final after qualifying seventh fastest.
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23: Weather Watch 24-7. The Met Service forecast for Ashburton for the rest of today. Fine, but low cloud developing this evening with light winds dropping down to a low of 4 degrees tonight. Tomorrow, partly cloudy with some rain in the afternoon and evening. Southerlies developing in the morning. Tomorrow's forecast high 10 degrees, a low of 2 tomorrow night. Sunday, a few showers with southwesterlies and a forecast high of 9 degrees. Monday, partly cloudy. Northwesterlies turning southwest in the afternoon with a high of 10. And Tuesday, fine, but becoming cloudy in the afternoon with a high of 13.
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Born in the United States of America, it's Spring Brewstein and Peter Mac in the afternoon. How are we doing, Hockanuvians? The weekend ahead to lap up as you wish with Sam and Olivia now. No.

0: Houdini, Dua Lipa. Will dedicate that one to Christopher Luxon, who managed to do the big escape act this week. It wasn't looking good for him the night before the vote this week, but then things all changed overnight, and it turns out he had the numbers, and he is still the Prime Minister, and he's still doing the job, and everybody is allegedly hooking him behind him. I actually think he is. I think that he is doing a pretty good job, really. He's a statesman. There's things I'd like to see them do. I'd like to see them go a lot further than what they have done. I'd like to see them do more of the things they said they would do before they were elected. But by and large, I think he's probably the best of the bunch at this stage. That's just a personal opinion. Of course, you could think that's a load of old rubbish. And of course, in a democracy, you're entitled to think that too. We are back right on the other side of the short break with Sheryl Crow, Somba and ABBA. It's Hokanui.
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0: Rihanna, Mickey Echo, Stay. Abernathy 2 and Somber Undressed. I tell you what, if you haven't tried this before, and it seems basic, I know, but I go and get my coffee, or I get a very large cappuccino. It's lovely and creamy and milky. Love it. And it's got the on top. What is it they put on top? That I think it's the chocolate they put on top. And but the thing that I really like that I ask them to put in, and they do, is they put in two marshmallows. They don't give it to you on top or in the saucer. I don't have a saucer over takeaway. They put it actually in the coffee, right? And so you've got these two marshmallows in your beautiful cappuccino. Oh, and you're drinking the thing, and you get right down to the end, and then the last joy is that mouth orgasm as through that little slot in the lid of your cappuccino, the molten marshmallow slides through there and into your mouth, and it just goes ping, and your face starts dancing internally. It's a pure joy. I hope this isn't sounding too much for you, but I recommend it. It's very good. Just say, can you put a couple of marshmallows in my cappuccino, please? Peter Mac says that's going to really set me off. We're back right after this. More of the best mix, the greatest hits, Chumbawamba. Oh, great song. Ella Langley, Choosing Texas, is all on the way right after this.
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2: 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That's Electoral Commission staff at Ashburton Library on the 25th.
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0: McCadamy Socanui, Scissors, Please, as we declare the weekend officially open. And that's what we like. Get out, get amongst it over the weekend. Have a look and see what tomorrow's weather prospects are like for doing that. When we come back next after five.
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17: In this update, the Prime Minister says Nationals backing the South Island as it launches election pledges for the mainland. It includes a promise to finish Christchurch Hospital's Tower C, initially announced by Labour, that Health NZ's already planning to operate in the first part of next year. Nationals promised it's backing a full fit-out. This comes alongside investment into the Rolleston Freight Hub and transport funding to ease congestion in Queenstown, including a potential gondola. Chris Luxon says the South Island is a powerhouse of the economy.
18: We're the only party in town that has a minister for the South Island.
17: New migration figures show people are coming to New Zealand and staying around. Latest Stats NZ data shows net migration reached 17,600 in the year to June. That's up from 10,300 in the previous year. Migrant arrivals reached almost 131,000, up 1% on the year before, while migrant departures fell to about 113,000, down 5%. Herald Business Editor-at-Large Liam Dann says there's hope we will reach a net migration gain.
19: Gains continue to pick up, and probably ideally from fewer Kiwis departing. We're certainly noticing that it's having an impact, say, on the Auckland economy.
17: The Reserve Bank has decided to keep loan-to-value settings unchanged after easing them in December. The settings limit how much low-deposit lending banks can do with both homeowners and investors. Is business reporter Michael Sergel.
20: The central bank eased the settings in December after introducing debt-to-income restrictions from borrowers the year before. It reckons house prices have been flat, mortgage lending growth has been modest, and those debt-to-income restrictions have also been working well. It's also confident banks aren't doing too much high-risk lending.
17: Public submissions to the government inquiry into the fatal Tauranga landslides has been extended by 3 weeks. People now have until 5pm on September 4th. That's news.
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21: Hokanui Sport.
17: In sport, All Blacks coach Dave Rennie believes they have enough midfield cover after plumping for Richie Mo'unga to replace the injured Billy Proctor in South Africa. Rennie says with Rico Ioane and Imone Narua both capable of sliding into midfield, they decided Mo'unga was the best available option.
22: He's a player who could and is good enough to apply pressure for selection at some stage. So, yeah, the thinking is that it wouldn't be in the first test, but he might get game time against the Lions to start pushing a claim then.
17: The new boss of Netball New Zealand insists she understands how crucial it is that there is certainty as soon as possible over a professional domestic competition for next year. But Jenna Wooten won't confirm whether Netball NZ can deliver that.
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25: Weather Watch 24/7. The Met Service forecast for Ashburton for the rest of today. Fine, but low cloud developing this evening with light winds dropping down to a low of 4 degrees tonight. Tomorrow, partly cloudy with some rain in the afternoon and evening. Southerlies developing in the morning. Tomorrow's forecast high 10 degrees, a low of 2 tomorrow night. Sunday, a few showers with southwesterlies and a forecast high of 9 degrees. Monday, partly cloudy. Northwesterlies turning southwest in the afternoon with a high of 10, and Tuesday fine but becoming cloudy in the afternoon with a high of 13.
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Jenny Swims, Mr. No at All, Peter Mac. Tonight it is Friday, happiest day of the week. Couple of days ahead, some parts of the country, bit of rain, others not too bad. But the good news is we're getting closer every day to spring and daylight saving, and that'll do me.

Hooty and the Blowfish, Let It Cry, Peter Mac, Florence and the Machine, Dog Days Are Over. Sometimes, you know, the little things can really bite you on the bum financially, like a passenger on a ship who's been fined the equivalent of nearly 9,000 New Zealand dollars. The offence was waking up a sleeping polar bear with the ship's horn. Now, how the passenger got to sound the ship's horn, I do not know. But this has happened this month. People on board the ship saw a polar bear sleeping on the land. A person on the vessel used the ship's horn. This caused the bear to wake up and move away. Others on board the ship subsequently notified the governor's office that this had happened. Excuse me, you can see it's cutting me up. And this person was fined under a provision of the Environmental Protection Act, which says it's prohibited to, quote, unnecessarily

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0: We are indeed born to die, but it's an opportunity to fill out the bit before that in the best possible way, and that's the major thing, isn't it? This is Hokonui, Peter Mac, Friday night. Now, volunteer fire brigades, they do a lot, and they do far more than respond when the alarm sounds, and now New Zealanders, us Kiwis, have the chance to recognise the incredible work that they do. Now, to mark International Volunteer Year of this year, 2026, the United Fire Brigades Association has launched its Brigade of the Year Awards, celebrating brigades that go above and beyond for their community. So whether it's helping out at local events, visiting schools, supporting people through tough times, or simply being there whenever they're needed, organisers want to hear the stories that make local fire brigades special. So the nominations are open until October 11. The winners, named in small, medium and large brigade categories, will be happening at the UFBA conference. That's on October 25. And along with trophies, winning brigades will receive vouchers to support their members and ongoing community work.
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0: Thanks so much, McCannery. It's been a beautiful sort of a day. The sun's been out. We'll have a bit of a look afterwards, after news and sports, see what tomorrow's going to be looking like for your weekend. I think basically today might be the star of the three, but there you go. Have fun across the weekend. Get out there, get amongst it, and remember, every day we're getting that little bit closer to spring and daylight saving coming up in September towards the end, admittedly, but you know, it'll come here quick enough. Enjoy your weekend, keep safe, see you on Monday.
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9: In this update, Queenstown's mayor wants more cars off the road and suggests a gondola could be the way forward. Nationals today promised investment in the South Island on roading, health and infrastructure as an election pledge. It includes a commitment to fund public transit to ease congestion in Queenstown, including a potential gondola if the project's seen as viable. John Glover says it doesn't have to necessarily be a gondola, but needs to be quick and convenient.
10: But a gondola is great eye candy for focusing people on the fact that we don't always need to be in a car.
9: A former police investigator says officers are fully justified for shooting dead an armed person, whether it's an imitation weapon or not. A man was killed yesterday after he carried a stolen air rifle into Auckland's Sylvia Park shopping centre. Lance Burdett says the officer who killed him would have been acting on their training. He says the fact the man had taken the weapon out of the car signalled intent.
11: It's not the first person. In fact, there's been people shot in New Zealand that have had an imitation firearm. You cannot tell.
9: Corrections says the man had been serving community detention. The manager of our $94 billion sovereign wealth fund has rewritten its policies. It comes after the High Court found human rights issues weren't being properly addressed. The Guardians of New Zealand Superannuation has released a new standalone sustainable investment policy and accompanying procedures. Claudia O'Neill has more.
12: In April, the court ruled the framework and some documents, standards and procedures were unreasonable and unlawful. General Manager Corporate Affairs Christina Billett says the new policy explicitly names human rights as a key issue. She says the Guardians will now review the companies named in proceedings against the new framework.
13: And a number of people appear to be dodging their civic duty. The spin-off reports about a third of people summoned for jury service last year didn't respond to their summons or turn up to court. That's news.
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17: Hokanui Sport.
13: In sport, the Black Ferns have posted a big 62-19 win over the Black Ferns 15 in their inter-squad hit out in Upper Hutt. It's still unclear whether Netball New Zealand can deliver a professional domestic competition next year. That's despite an Anna Mowbray, Ali Williams bid for a league next year to bridge the gap to a fully privatised competition in 2028. New Netball NZ boss Jenna Wooten says private equity is definitely on the table and they're working through a number of confidential conversations.
18: Looking at a few options. I can't go into details around what those options are, but it's an absolute priority for us as an organisation to reach a decision as soon as we can.
13: And that's sport.
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21: Weather Watch 24-7. The Met Service forecast for Ashburton for the rest of today. Fine, but low cloud developing this evening with light winds dropping down to a low of 4 degrees tonight. Tomorrow, partly cloudy with some rain in the afternoon and evening. Southerlies developing in the morning. Tomorrow's forecast high 10 degrees, a low of 2 tomorrow night. Sunday, a few showers with southwesterlies and a forecast high of 9 degrees. Monday, partly cloudy, northwesterlies turning southwest in the afternoon with a high of 10. And Tuesday, fine, but becoming cloudy in the afternoon with a high of 13.
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10: In this update, National is backing its pledge to fit out Christchurch Hospital's third tower, if re-elected. Health NZ says the tower, announced by the Labour government in 2020, is on track to be finished this year. It was meant to open with 64 beds, with capacity for 160 more, but National's promising it'll deliver 96 when wards are operational early next year. Banks Peninsula MP Vanessa Weenink says it will help free up emergency departments.
11: This is one of the things that we're actually delivering. Labor talked about it, but they aren't delivering what is actually needed. We've listened to what the clinicians say is needed, and we're delivering.
10: A former police investigator says the officer who shot dead an armed man at an Auckland mall yesterday was acting on their training. 33-year-old Hapai Otene had carried a stolen air rifle into Sylvia Park when he was killed. Lance Burdett says you can't tell when a weapon is real or imitation, so shooting him was justified. China has rubbish allegations it's carrying out widespread espionage in New Zealand. The Security Intelligence Service voiced concerns about China and other states targeting people here. But Beijing's embassy in Wellington says the SIS report smears China and fabricates and hypes claims of interference. They accused unspecified foreign nations of trying to damage relations between China and New Zealand. Right-wing British politician Nigel Farage has won the Clacton by-election, which he triggered after resigning as an MP last month over allegations he'd failed to declare donations. Farage won over 22,000 votes, with his opponent Count Binface, a self-described intergalactic space warrior, coming in second with just under 9,500 votes. But the Reform Party leader refused to attend the traditional result announcement, instead addressing supporters at an event nearby.
12: I'm damned if I'm going to stand on a stage, having won a resounding victory, a ringing endorsement, and be demeaned and humiliated by nobodies.
10: That's news.
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10: In sport, Billy Slater's time as coach of the Queensland men's State of Origin Rugby League team is over. That's despite winning 3 out of 5 series over New South Wales. Slater lost the last most recent series. His contract's up and he says it's the right time to step away from the role. All Blacks coach Dave Rennie has acted as first receiver with his current first 5/8 to explain why Richie Mo'unga is joining the camp in South Africa. Mo'unga will touch down tomorrow in Johannesburg after being whistled up to replace injured midfielder Billy Proctor. Rennie says he felt that clarity with the 4 potential playmakers, Reuben Love, Bowden Barrett, Damian McKenzie and Josh Jacom, was vital.
16: I spoke to them before I'd even spoken to Richie. I just want them to understand that obviously Richie has been signed back to New Zealand Rugby. You know, my job as head coach is to pick the best players available.
10: New Zealand darts player Ben Robb wants to show the world how the quality of our country's darts players has grown in the past year. He's thrilled to have the opportunity to face off against some of the world's finest players at the NZ Darts Masters, starting today at Spark Arena. That's sport. I'm Stuart Willey.
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17: Weather Watch 24/7. The Met Service forecast for Ashburton for the rest of today. Fine, but low cloud developing this evening with light winds dropping down to a low of 4 degrees tonight. Tomorrow, partly cloudy with some rain in the afternoon and evening. Southerlies developing in the morning. Tomorrow's forecast high 10 degrees, a low of 2 tomorrow night. Sunday, a few showers with southwesterlies and a forecast high of 9 degrees. Monday, partly cloudy. Northwesterlies turning southwest in the afternoon with a high of 10. And Tuesday, fine, but becoming cloudy in the afternoon with a high of 13.
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10: In this update, Nationals all for financing a Queenstown gondola network to reduce congestion if it gets back into government. The party says it will support a proposal to link the airport to the town centre by offering public transport funding. But Labour's leader isn't convinced the merits of the scheme fully stack up. Chris Hipkins says there's some potential.
11: Would the gondola project be nice to see get off the ground in Queenstown? Yes, it would. Should the tourists, the rich tourists who come to Queenstown, be getting public transport subsidies? There's a bit of a question mark about that.
10: A man's been sentenced to life in prison for murdering and decapitating Christchurch dad Richard Leman. 49-year-old Michael Scott Roger was today sentenced to life imprisonment with a minimum non-parole period of 17 years. Roger shot Leman dead in a Rangiora home in 2023 and removed parts of his body. His family say today brings a court process to an end, but doesn't end their grief, and no sentence can bring Richard back. A push for the rules to be tightened around meth contamination in New Zealand homes. In 2018, the level of meth contamination allowed in a house was raised to 15 micrograms per 100 centimetres squared, an increase of 30 times. Unitech research, published in today's New Zealand Medical Journal, has found since the change, average meth contamination has increased by more than 50%. Author Mohammed Irfan says our rules are much more relaxed than other countries.
12: Other developed nations such as Australia, US and other European countries, they have the meth contamination threshold around 1.5 microgram per 100 square centimetre.
10: Right-wing UK politician Nigel Farage has won the Clacton by-election, which he triggered after resigning as an MP last month over allegations he failed to declare donations. The Reform Party leader gained almost two-thirds of the vote, with Count Binface coming in second with 27%. That's news.
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9: Hokanui Sport.
10: In sport, All Blacks coach Dave Rennie is willing to have his mind changed on his first test side by strong showings in the final warm-up game against the Bulls. Rennie has largely reverted to most of the personnel who got past the Stormers in the opening match for Sunday's tour game in Pretoria. The coach says, though, there are positions up for grabs at Loftus-Versfeld.
15: We've already got a group of guys in mind, but there's a number of spots where performances this weekend could tilt, you know, our thinking. So it's really positive.
10: New Zealand tennis player Lulu Sun has announced she's taking a break from professional tennis. In an Instagram post, the 2024 Wimbledon quarterfinalist said the decision will allow her to focus on her well-being and enjoy life beyond the court. A proposal to save next year's domestic netball premiership has been presented to Netball New Zealand. The Herald reports that Ellie Williams and Anna Mowbray have pitched a professional competition to bridge the gap to a fully privatised 2028 league. That's sport. I'm Stuart Willey.
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12: In this update, Queenstown's mayor wants more cars off the road and suggests a gondola could be the way forward. Nationals today promised investment in the South Island on roading, health and infrastructure as an election pledge. It includes a commitment to fund public transit to ease congestion in Queenstown, including a potential gondola to connect the city's airport to the town centre if the project's seen as viable. John Glover says it doesn't have to necessarily be a gondola, but does need to be quick and convenient.
13: But a gondola is great eye candy for focusing people on the fact that we don't always need to be in a car.
12: Emergency services in Christchurch are dealing with a serious incident in Arunui. Cordons are in place in Basingstoke Street while ambulance crews and animal control officers respond. They, along with police and fire and emergency, were called at around 5 this afternoon. A number of people appear to be dodging their civic duty. The spin-off reports about a third of people summoned for jury service last year didn't respond to their summons or turn up to court. That's the highest rate recorded in the past 5 years. Chief Victims Advisor Ruth Money says those people would want someone to step up for them if they were accused of a crime.
14: For all of those people who make up excuses and try not to show up, it is incredibly, incredibly important. And it's also important that actually you see the kind of harm and you see what's going on in our community.
12: A former police investigator says officers are fully justified in shooting dead an armed person, whether it's an imitation weapon or not. 33-year-old Hapai Otene was killed after he carried a stolen air rifle into Auckland's Sylvia Park shopping centre yesterday. Lance Burdett says the officer who killed him would have been acting on their training. He says the fact the man had taken the weapon out of the car signalled intent.
15: It's not the first person. In fact, there's been people shot in New Zealand that have had an imitation firearm. You cannot tell.
12: Corrections say the man had been serving community detention. That's news.
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0: Hokanui Sport.
12: In sport, Richie Moonga has been tagged for game time in the All Blacks' final franchise game of their South African tour against the Lions on Wednesday week. Coach Dave Rennie explains why they went with Moonga rather than a like-for-like replacement.
5: the quality of the player, and I'm not sure when he'll play test footy for us, but coming in now and spending time in the environment will accelerate that opportunity.
12: It's still unclear whether Netball New Zealand can deliver a professional domestic competition next year. That's despite an Anna Mowbray, Ali Williams bid for a league in 2027 to bridge the gap to a fully privatised 2028 competition. New Netball NZ boss Jenna Wootton says private equity is definitely on the table, and there are a number of conversations they're working through in a confidential process with the Players Association and the Zones.
9: Looking at a few options. I can't go into details around what those options are, but it's an absolute priority for us as an organisation to reach a decision as soon as we can.
12: Kiwi tennis star Lulu Sun has announced she's taking time off from the game to focus on her own well-being. That's sport. I'm Stuart Willie.
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0: Day. We'll also have the Millhouse Kitchen Shout back up for grabs. And also keep an eye on that Hokanui Ashburton Facebook page for the added chance to win, thanks to our friends at Newman's Tyres.
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3: In this update, a young child has died following a dog attack in Christchurch's Adanui this afternoon. Emergency services were called to a house on Basingstoke Street at about 4:45 following a report of a child sustaining serious dog bite injuries. Joey Dwyer reports.
4: When emergency teams arrived, they found the young child in a critical condition. However, the child died at the scene despite the immediate efforts of first responders and a member of the household. Police say the dog involved is known to the occupants and lived at the property. A scene examination is being carried out and police are investigating what happened.
3: Fog has disrupted flights to and from Wellington Airport this evening. Travellers are being urged to check with airlines before heading to the airport, with most flights cancelled. Met Service says the low fog and poor visibility could last until the early morning. Would more people show up to jury service if they were better compensated? About a third of people summoned last year didn't show up, according to the Ministry of Justice data given to the spin-off. Chief Victims Advisor Ruth Money says at $30 for half a day, it doesn't add up for someone who has a business or childcare costs.
5: We don't have enough money in the justice system, in many systems, but it is about prioritising where we spend our money. It is really important. The victim knows that the decision is being made by a jury of their peers.
3: The Chinese ambassador to New Zealand says serving as a pawn for anti-China forces will ultimately backfire. His comments follow an SIS report that warned of threats to our country's security. Senior political reporter Azaria Howell has China's response.
6: Wang Xiaolong says that report was steeped in a Cold War mentality and fabricated allegations against China. The embassy calls it part of a wave of attacks, slander and vilification against China. It comes after Director General of Security Andrew Hampton told RNZ China was of most concern around foreign interference and espionage.
3: That's news.
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2: Hokanui Sport.
3: In sport, Northland have claimed their second win of the National Provincial Championship season with a 42-0 thrashing of Taranaki and Whangarei. Flanker Lachlan Hooper scored a hat-trick for the Taniwha, who jumped to second in the standings. Former All Blacks coach Sir Steve Hansen is all in favour of Richie Moonga's call-up for the Tour of South Africa. The 32-year-old is being added to a squad that already features four players who can play first five. But Hansen says it won't matter if Moonga doesn't even play.
9: What matters is that he has the time with the group and the new coaches, the new systems, and, you know, he benefits then when he does get to play. So he's got an understanding and he's up to speed. So, you know, I think it's smart play.
3: New Zealand football has withdrawn its support for FIFA president Gianni Infantino, and it's calling for an independent review into the much-maligned privatisation scheme. Our local governing body says FIFA's decisions and actions have contributed to a breakdown in trust and increased division within international football. That's sport. I'm Stuart Willey.
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10: In this update, a young child has died following a dog attack in Christchurch's Adanui this afternoon. Emergency services were called to a house on Basingstoke Street at about 4:45 following a report of a child sustaining serious dog bite injuries. Joey Dwyer reports.
11: When emergency teams arrived, they found the young child in a critical condition. However, the child died at the scene despite the immediate efforts of first responders and a member of the household. Police say the dog involved is known to the occupants and lived at the property. A scene examination is being carried out and police are investigating what happened.
10: Firefighters are battling what's being described as a well-involved blaze at the Gloria Vale community on the South Island's west coast. Fire and emergency say no one's inside the affected building and they aren't aware of any injuries. Crews from Brunner, Greymouth and Ikamatua have attended the fire at Haupiri. Belief within Labour, the public is sick of politicians playing politics over infrastructure. National's committing to finishing Christchurch Hospital's Tower C as part of its plan for the South Island if re-elected. But Health NZ says the tower, which was announced by the Labour government in 2020, is already on track for completion this year, with wards operational early next year. Labour's health spokeswoman Aisha Verrill says she believes the South Island won't be fooled.
12: The fact is these jobs do take a long time to get done. They cross multiple governments. The National Party needed to be honest that they're finally finishing a job that's been delayed under them.
10: China has rubbished allegations it's carrying out widespread espionage in New Zealand. The Security Intelligence Service voiced concerns about China and other states targeting people here. But Beijing's embassy in Wellington says the SIS report smears China and fabricates and hypes claims of interference. They accused unspecified foreign nations of trying to damage relations between China and New Zealand. That's news.
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0: Hokanui Sport.
10: In sport, rugby and Northland have claimed a record 42-0 win over Taranaki and Whangarei, which lifts them to second in the NPC standings. Northland captain Reeves Reihana celebrated his 50th match for the province and told Sky Sport he was proud of his side's efforts in tricky conditions.
14: Can't really wish for anything more than that, to be honest. A win at home and a comprehensive win at that. So, yeah, proud of the effort from the boys, man.
10: New Netball New Zealand Chief Executive Jenna Wootten has refused to confirm whether the governing body can deliver a professional competition next year if the Anna Mowbray Ali Williams bid falls through. The Herald understands Mowbray and Williams have submitted a proposal for 2027 to bridge the gap to a fully privatised 2028 competition. Wootten says any proposal the organisation lands on has to be the right decision for next year as well as the future. And she says private equity is definitely on the table.
15: And netball's not unique in that. There's a lot of codes, both domestically and internationally, that are looking at private equity. It's really important that we deeply understand all of the options, that we evaluate them thoroughly.
10: That's sport. I'm Stuart Willie.
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1: Love Book Talk? 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

0: Hokanui community notices, thanks to GDC. 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
1: A public meeting on the future of the Winchmore Stockwater intake is being held Monday the 17th of August in the event space at Ashburton Library. The meeting starts at 6pm, including a short presentation and then time for questions. That's a public meeting on the future of the Winchmore Stockwater intake on Monday.
0: Hokanui community notices. 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
10: In this update, a young child has died following a dog attack in Christchurch's Aranui this afternoon. Emergency services were called to a house on Basingstoke Street at 4:45 following a report of a child sustaining serious dog bite injuries. Joey Dwyer reports.
11: When emergency teams arrived, they found the young child in a critical condition. However, the child died at the scene despite the immediate efforts of first responders and a member of the household. Police say the dog involved is known to the occupants and lived at the property. A scene examination is being carried out and police are investigating what happened.
10: Firefighters are battling what's being described as a well-involved blaze at the Gloria Vale community on the South Island's west coast. Fire and emergency say no one's inside the affected building and they aren't aware of any injuries. Crews from Brunner, Greymouth and Ikamatua have attended the fire at Haupiri after being called around nine. Fog has caused serious disruption to flights to and from Wellington Airport through the evening. Travellers are being urged to check with airlines before heading to the airport later today, with more cancellations expected. Met Service says the low fog and poor visibility could last into the morning. At least eight people have been killed in flash flooding in Japan. The country's been brought to a standstill by record rainfall, stranding thousands of travellers and knocking out power to tens of thousands of homes. Tokyo saw a month's rainfall in just 1 hour. Right-wing UK politician Nigel Farage has won the Clacton by-election, which he triggered after resigning as an MP last month over allegations he failed to declare donations. The Reform Party leader gained almost two-thirds of the vote, with Count Binface coming in second with 27%. Binface, a comedian dressed as an intergalactic rubbish bin, was disappointed that Farage skipped the official result announcement.
12: I've had over 9,000 votes, guys. I am 1,000 times more popular. Does that have anything to do with why he isn't here tonight, on a night when they said they thought they'd get over 80%?
10: That's news.
0: Hokanui Sport.
10: In sport, legendary coach Sir Steve Hansen believes Richie Moong is All Blacks' recall is a good call, even if he doesn't play on the tour of South Africa. Moonga links up with the squad today, replacing injured midfielder Billy Proctor, despite there already being four contenders in the squad to don the number 10 jersey. Hansen says getting to know the systems under new coach Dave Rennie is a key factor in the playmakers' selection. Northland have powered their way to a record 42-0 win over Taranaki to claim their second win of the NPC season. Flanker Lachlan Hooper scored a hat-trick for the Taniwha at Whangarei. The new boss of Netball New Zealand insists she understands how crucial it is that there is certainty as soon as possible over a professional domestic competition for next year. But Jenna Wootton won't confirm whether Netball NZ can deliver that, though she understands fast decision-making is critical. That's sport. I'm Stuart Willey.
0: Mid-Canterbury's best music mix starts now on Hokanui.

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7: In this update, a young child has died after a dog attack in Christchurch's Adanui yesterday afternoon. Emergency services were called to a house on Basingstoke Street at around 5, following reports a child had suffered serious dog bite injuries. They died at the scene despite the efforts of first responders and a member of the household. Police say the dog lived at the property and is known to the occupants. National's all for financing a Queenstown gondola network to reduce congestion if it gets back into government. The party says it will support the proposal to link the airport to the town centre by offering public transport funding. Transport Minister Chris Bishop says there are some logistical challenges, but if there's anywhere a gondola system would work, it's Queenstown.
8: If they get through the hurdle of being viable and people want to do them and there's a council down there that's interested in it, we're up for making sure that they can access public transport subsidies, which will help with the economics of the infrastructure required to support it.
7: However, Labour's leader Chris Hipkins isn't convinced the merits of the plan stack up. He says there's some potential.
9: Would the gondola project be nice to see get off the ground in Queenstown? Yes, it would. Should the tourists, the rich tourists who come to Queenstown, be getting public transport subsidies? There's a bit of a question mark about that.
7: Firefighters have been battling what's described as a well-involved blaze at the Gloria Vale community on the South Island's west coast. Fire and Emergency say no one was inside the affected building and they aren't aware of injuries. Crews from Brunna, Greymouth and Ikamatua attended after being called to Haupiri at around 9 last night. A push for the rules to be tightened around meth contamination in New Zealand homes. In 2018, the level of meth allowed in a house was raised to 15 micrograms, an increase of 30 times. Unitech research published in the New Zealand Medical Journal has found since the change, average meth contamination has increased by more than 50%. The author, Mohamed Erfan, says our rules are much more relaxed than other countries.
10: Other developed nations such as Australia, US and other European countries, they have the meth contamination threshold around 1.5 microgram per 100 square centimetre.
7: America's Secretary of War is dismissing reports of deteriorating conditions on board the USS Abraham Lincoln. Its 250-plus consecutive days without making land is a record for an aircraft carrier in modern times. Newspapers report that some of its 5,000 sailors are attempting to jump overboard because of the poor environment. However, Pete Hegseth says those reports are misrepresenting the situation. US correspondent Dan Mitchinson says lawmakers want accountability from the Pentagon.
11: They just don't have the supplies, the conditions to keep that many people on board an aircraft carrier like that for that amount of time.
0: Hokanui Sport.
7: In sport, former All Blacks coach Sir Steve Hansen is all in favour of Richie Moanga's call-up for the Tour of South Africa. The 32-year-old is being added to a squad that already features four players who can play first five. But Hansen says it won't matter if Moanga doesn't even play.
12: What matters is that he has the time with the group and the new coaches, the new systems, and, you know, he benefits then when he does get to play. So he's got an understanding and he's up to speed. So, you know, I think it's smart play.
7: Moanga arrives today in Johannesburg. A hat-trick for flanker Lockie Hooper has propelled Northland to a record 42-0 win over Taranaki in their NPC clash at Whangarei. The Australian import helping the Taniwha achieve the big win last night and a jump to second in the standings. The new boss of Netball New Zealand insists she understands how crucial it is that there's certainty as soon as possible over a professional domestic league for next year. Jenna Wootton won't confirm whether Netball NZ can deliver a competition in 2027 if a proposed stopgap bid by sporting entrepreneurs Ellie Williams and Anna Mowbray falls through. But Wootton says she understands fast decision-making is critical.
13: It weighs really heavily on us, the impact that this is having on players in particular. This is their livelihoods. This is impacting them. It's impacting their families. And we need to get to a decision as soon as we can.
7: New Zealand football has withdrawn its support for FIFA president Gianni Infantino, and it's calling for an independent review into the much-maligned privatisation scheme. Our local governing body says FIFA's decisions and actions have contributed to a breakdown in trust and increased division within international football. Cricket and Bangladesh are on top after day two of the first cricket test in Darwin. The tourists reached stumps on 531 for six, leading Australia by 153 runs. That's news and sport. I'm Stuart Willey.
0: Mid-Canterbury's best music mix lives here on Hokanui.

me. Nobody told me. It's harder than I thought to tell the truth. It's gonna leave you in pieces, all alone with your demons. And I know that we need this, but I've been too afraid to follow through.

0: Hokanui Breakfast with Luke Howden.
1: Ooh, hoping to double down on Hen and Shields this weekend. We've got the Hammers and the Netballers in action. Looking forward to reporting on how that goes Monday. We'll also have the Millhouse Kitchen Shout back up for grabs. And also keep an eye on that Hokanui Ashburton Facebook page for the added chance to win, thanks to our friends at Newman's Tyres.
0: Hokanui Breakfast with Luke Howden and Newman's Tyres, keeping locals rolling for over 80 years.
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5: In this update, a young child has died following a dog attack in Christchurch's Adanui yesterday afternoon. Emergency services were called to a house on Basingstoke Street at around 5 following a report of a child sustaining serious dog bite injuries. Joey Dwyer reports.
6: When emergency teams arrived, they found the young child in a critical condition. However, the child died at the scene despite the immediate efforts of first responders and a member of the household. Police say the dog involved is known to the occupants and lived at the property. A scene examination is being carried out and police are investigating what happened.
5: Fog disrupted flights to and from Wellington Airport last night. Travellers are being urged to check with airlines before heading to the airport today, with more cancellations expected. Met Service says the low fog and poor visibility could last into the morning. Queenstown's mayor wants more cars off the road and suggests a gondola could be the way forward. National yesterday promised investment in the South Island on roading, health and infrastructure as an election pledge. It includes a commitment to fund public transport to ease congestion in Queenstown, including a potential gondola to connect the city's airport to the town centre. John Glover says it doesn't have to necessarily be a gondola, but it needs to be quick and convenient.
7: But a gondola is great eye candy for focusing people on the fact that we don't always need to be in a car.
5: A number of people appear to be dodging their civic duty. The spin-off reports around a third of people summoned for jury service last year didn't respond to their summons or turn up in court. It's the highest rate recorded in the past 5 years. Chief Victims Advisor Ruth Money says those people would want someone to step up for them if they were accused of a crime.
8: For all of those people who make up excuses and try not to show up, it is incredibly, incredibly important. And it's also important that actually you see the kind of harm and you see what's going on in our community.
5: A former police investigator says officers are fully justified in shooting dead an armed person, whether it's an imitation weapon or not. 33-year-old Hapai Otene was killed after he carried a stolen air rifle into Auckland's Sylvia Park shopping centre on Thursday. Lance Burdett says the officer who killed him would have been acting on their training. He says the fact the man had taken the weapon out of the car signalled intent.
9: It's not the first person. In fact, there's been people shot in New Zealand that have had an imitation firearm. You cannot tell.
5: Australia's Prime Minister is asking the US President Donald Trump to reconsider imposed tariffs. Australia is facing a 12.5% tariff on all exported goods to the US, similar to that imposed on New Zealand. Anthony Albanese says he's had a constructive and lengthy phone call with Trump, cementing his nation's position as a friend of the US. He says the two nations have had a trade surplus for over two decades.
9: I was able to say to the President, of course, that we have a free trade agreement with the United States, that all goods and services are exempt from tariffs to Australia.
3: Hokanui Sport.
5: In sport, All Blacks coach Dave Rennie believes they have enough midfield cover after plumping for Richie Moonga to replace the injured Billy Proctor on their South African tour. Ineligible again, Moonga will return to the All Blacks camp for the first time since the 2023 World Cup final when he arrives today in Johannesburg. Rennie says with Rieko Ioane and Emoni Narawa both capable of sliding into midfield, they decided Moonga was the best available option.
10: He's a player who could and is good enough to apply pressure for selection at some stage. So, yeah, the thinking is that it wouldn't be in the first test, but he might get game time against the Lions to start pushing a claim then.
5: To the NPC and Northland have claimed a record 42-0 win over Taranaki. Their emphatic win in Whangarei last night lifts them to second in the NPC standings. Northland captain Reeves Rehana celebrated his 50th match for the province, telling Sky Sport he was proud of his side's efforts in tricky conditions.
11: Can't really wish for anything more than that, to be honest. A win at home and a comprehensive win at that, so yeah, proud of the effort from the boys, man.
5: New chief executive Jenna Wootton has refused to confirm whether Netball New Zealand can deliver a professional competition next year if the Anna Mowbray-Ali Williams bid falls through. The Herald understands Mowbray and Williams have submitted a proposal for a professional competition in 2027 to bridge a gap to a fully privatised 2028 competition. Wootton says any proposal the organisation lands on has to be the right decision for next year as well as the future. And she says private equity is definitely on the table.
12: And netball's not unique in that. There's a lot of codes, both domestically and internationally, that are looking at private equity. It's really important that we deeply understand all of the options, that we evaluate them thoroughly.
5: Kiwi tennis star Lulu Sun has announced she's taking time off from the game to focus on her well-being. That's News and Sport. I'm Stuart Willie.
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0: Wake up your brain with Hokanui Breakfast and the Daily Breakfast Brain Teaser. 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
9: In this update, a young child has died after a dog attack in Christchurch's Aranui yesterday afternoon. Emergency services were called to a house on Basingstoke Street at around 5, following reports a child had suffered serious dog bite injuries. They died at the scene despite the efforts of first responders and a member of the household. Police say the dog lived at the property and is known to the occupants. The Prime Minister says Nationals backing the South Island as he launches election pledges for the mainland. It includes a promise to finish Christchurch Hospital's Tower C, initially announced by Labour that Health NZ's already planning to operate in the first quarter of next year. Nationals promised it's backing a full fit-out. This comes alongside investment into the Rolleston Freight Hub and transport funding to ease congestion in Queenstown, including a potential gondola. Chris Luxon says the South Island is a powerhouse of the economy.
10: We're the only party in town that has a minister for the South Island.
9: Would more people show up to jury service if they were better compensated? About a third of people summoned last year didn't show up, according to Ministry of Justice data given to the spin-off. Chief Victims Advisor Ruth Money says at $30 for half a day or $60 for a full day, it doesn't add up for someone who has a business or childcare costs.
11: We don't have enough money in the justice system, in many systems, but it is about prioritising where we spend our money. It is really important the victim knows that the decision is being made by a jury of their peers.
9: The Chinese ambassador to New Zealand says serving as a pawn for anti-China forces will ultimately backfire. It follows an SIS report that warns of threats to our country's security. Senior political reporter Azaria Howell has China's response.
12: Wang Xiaolong says that report was steeped in a Cold War mentality and fabricated allegations against China. The embassy calls it part of a wave of attacks, slander and vilification against China. It comes after Director General of Security Andrew Hampton told RNZ China was of most concern around foreign interference and espionage.
9: It's unclear if a decision on the future of Chateau Tongariro will be made before the election. Newstalk ZB can reveal the Department of Conservation officials advised Minister Tama Potaka in April that Iwi had deliberately paused talks on the site's future. Officials warned Iwi may choose not to engage if they felt the Crown was not approaching the process in good faith. Right-wing British politician Nigel Farage has won the Clacton by-election, which he triggered after resigning as an MP last month over allegations he failed to declare donations. Farage won over 22,000 votes, with his opponent Count Binface, a self-described intergalactic space warrior, coming in second with just under 9,500 votes. But the Reform Party leader refused to attend the traditional result announcement, instead addressing supporters at an event nearby.
13: I'm damned if I'm going to stand on a stage, having won a resounding victory, a ringing endorsement, and be demeaned and humiliated by nobodies.
0: Hokanui Sport.
9: In sport, former All Blacks coach Sir Steve Hansen is all in favour of Richie Moanga's call-up for the tour of South Africa. The 32-year-old is being added to a squad that already features four players who can play first five. But Hansen says it won't matter if Moanga doesn't even play.
14: What matters is that he has the time with the group and the new coaches, the new systems, and, you know, he benefits then when he does get to play. So he's got an understanding and he's up to speed. So, you know, I think it's smart play.
9: Moanga arrives in Johannesburg today. A hat-trick for flanker Lockie Hooper has propelled Northland to a record 42-0 win over Taranaki in their NPC clash in Whangarei. The Australian import helping the Taniwha achieve the big win last night and a jump to second in the standings. The new boss of Netball New Zealand insists she understands how crucial it is that there's certainty as soon as possible over a professional domestic league for next year. Jenna Wootten won't confirm whether Netball NZ can deliver a competition in 2027 if a proposed stopgap bid by sporting entrepreneurs Ellie Williams and Anna Mowbray falls through. But Wootten says she understands fast decision-making is critical.
15: It weighs really heavily on us, the impact that this is having on players in particular. This is their livelihoods, this is impacting them, it's impacting their families, and we need to get to a decision as soon as we can.
9: New Zealand Football has withdrawn its support for FIFA President Gianni Infantino, and it's calling for an independent review into the much-maligned privatisation scheme. Our local governing body says FIFA's decisions and actions have contributed to a breakdown in trust and increased division within international football. And Billy Slater has stepped down as coach of the Queensland Maroons after 5 years in charge of the State of Origin side. That's news and sport. I'm Stuart Willey.
0: Mid-Canterbury's best music mix lives here on Hokanui.

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5: In this update, a young child has died following a dog attack in Christchurch's Adanui yesterday afternoon. Emergency services were called to a house on Basingstoke Street at around 4:45 following a report of a child sustaining serious dog bite injuries. Joey Dwyer reports.
6: When emergency teams arrived, they found the young child in a critical condition. However, the child died at the scene despite the immediate efforts of first responders and a member of the household. Police say the dog involved is known to the occupants and lived at the property. A scene examination is being carried out and police are investigating what happened.
5: Firefighters have been battling what's described as a well-involved blaze at the Gloria Vale community on the South Island's west coast. Fire and Emergency say no one was inside the affected building and they aren't aware of any injuries. Crews from Brunner, Greymouth and Ikamatua attended after being called to Hopedi at around 9 last night. Belief within Labour, the public is sick of politicians playing politics over infrastructure. National's committing to finishing Christchurch Hospital's Tower C as part of its plan for the South Island if re-elected. But Health NZ says the tower, which was announced by the Labour government in 2020, is already on track for completion this year, with wards operational early next year. Labour's health spokesperson Aisha Verrill says she believes the South Island won't be fooled.
7: The fact is these jobs do take a long time to get done. They cross multiple governments. The National Party needed to be honest that they're finally finishing a job that's been delayed under them.
5: China has rubbish allegations it's carrying out widespread espionage in New Zealand. The Security Intelligence Service voiced concerns about China and other states targeting people here. But Beijing's embassy in Wellington says the SIS report smears China and fabricates and hypes claims of interference. They accused unspecified foreign nations of trying to damage relations between China and New Zealand. A former police investigator says the officer who shot dead an armed man at an Auckland mall on Thursday was acting on their training. 33-year-old Hapai Otene had carried a stolen air rifle into Sylvia Park when he was killed. Lance Burdett says you can't tell when a weapon is a real firearm or imitation, so shooting him was justified. He says officers are taught to incapacitate, which means going for a person's chest.
8: Shooting for centre mass, particularly in an environment where they were with lots of people around, there's less chance of missing or a bullet going through a limb and on to hurt someone else.
0: Hokanui Sport.
5: In sport, All Blacks coach Dave Rennie believes they have enough midfield cover after plumping for Richie Moonga to replace the injured Billy Proctor on their South Africa tour. Ineligible again, Moonga will return to the All Blacks camp for the first time since the 2023 World Cup final when he arrives today in Johannesburg. Rennie says with Reko Ioane and Emoni Narawa both capable of sliding into midfield, they decided Moonga was the best available option.
9: He's a player who could and is good enough to apply pressure for selection at some stage. So, yeah, the thinking is that it wouldn't be in the first test, but he might get game time against the Lions to start pushing a claim then.
5: To the NPC and Northland have claimed a record 42-0 win over Taranaki. Their emphatic win in Whangarei last night lifts them to second in the NPC standings. Northland captain Reeves Raihana celebrated his 50th match for the province, telling Sky Sport he was proud of the side's efforts in tricky conditions.
10: Can't really wish for anything more than that, to be honest. A win at home and a comprehensive win at that. So, yeah, proud of the effort from the boys, man.
5: Netball New Zealand's new chief executive, Jenna Wootton, has refused to confirm whether the body can deliver a professional competition next year if the Anna Mowbray-Ali Williams bid falls through. The Herald understands Mowbray and Williams have submitted a proposal for a professional competition in 2027 to bridge the gap to a fully privatised 2028 contest. Wootton says any proposal the organisation lands on has to be the right decision for next year as well as the future. She says private equity is definitely on the table as well.
11: And netball's not unique in that. There's a lot of codes, both domestically and internationally, that are looking at private equity. It's really important that we deeply understand all of the options, that we evaluate them thoroughly.
5: Cricket and Bangladesh are on top after day two of the first cricket test in Darwin. The tourists reached stumps on 531 for six, leading Australia by 153 runs. That's news and sport. I'm Stuart Willey.
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12: In this update, a young child has died following a dog attack in Christchurch's Aranui yesterday afternoon. Emergency services were called to a house on Basingstoke Street at around 4:45 following a report of a child sustaining serious dog bite injuries. Joey Dwyer reports.
13: When emergency teams arrived, they found the young child in a critical condition. However, the child died at the scene despite the immediate efforts of first responders and a member of the household. Police say the dog involved is known to the occupants and lived at the property. A scene examination is being carried out and police are investigating what happened.
12: Firefighters have been battling what's described as a well-involved blaze at the Gloria Vale community on the South Island's west coast. Fire and Emergency say no one was inside the affected building and they aren't aware of any injuries. Crews from Brunner, Greymouth and Ikamatua attended after being called to Hopedi at around 9 last night. Belief within Labour, the public is sick of politicians playing politics over infrastructure. National's committing to finishing Christchurch Hospital's Tower C as part of its plan for the South Island if re-elected. But Health NZ says the tower, which was announced by the Labour government in 2020, is already on track for completion this year, with wards operational early next year. Labour's health spokesperson Aisha Verrill says she believes the South Island won't be fooled.
14: The fact is these jobs do take a long time to get done. They cross multiple governments. The National Party needed to be honoured that they're finally finishing a job that's been delayed under them.
12: China has rubbish delegations. It's carrying out widespread espionage in New Zealand. The Security Intelligence Service voiced concerns about China and other states targeting people here. But Beijing's embassy in Wellington says the SIS report smears China and fabricates and hypes claims of interference. They accused unspecified foreign nations of trying to damage relations between China and New Zealand. A former police investigator says the officer who shot dead an armed man at an Auckland mall on Thursday was acting on their training. 33-year-old Hapai Otene had carried a stolen air rifle into Sylvia Park when he was killed. Lance Burdett says you can't tell when a weapon is a real firearm or imitation, so shooting him was justified. He says officers are taught to incapacitate, which means going for a person's chest.
15: Shooting for centre mass, particularly in an environment where they were with lots of people around, there's less chance of missing or a bullet going through a limb and on to hurt someone else.
0: Hokanui Sport.
12: In sport, All Blacks coach Dave Rennie believes they have enough midfield cover after plumping for Richie Mo'unga to replace the injured Billy Proctor on their South Africa tour. And eligible again, Mo'unga will return to the All Blacks camp for the first time since the 2023 World Cup final when he arrives today in Johannesburg. Rennie says with Rieko Ioane and Emoni Narawa both capable of sliding into midfield, they decided Mo'unga was the best available option.
4: He's a player who could and is good enough to apply pressure for selection at some stage. So, yeah, the thinking is that it wouldn't be in the first test, but he might get game time against the Lions to start pushing a claim then.
12: To the NPC and Northland have claimed a record 42-0 win over Taranaki. Their emphatic win in Whangarei last night lifts them to second in the NPC standings. Northland captain Reeves Raihana celebrated his 50th match for the province, telling Sky Sport he was proud of the side's efforts in tricky conditions.
5: Can't really wish for anything more than that, to be honest. A win at home and a comprehensive win at that, so yeah, proud of the effort from the boys, man.
12: Netball New Zealand's new chief executive, Jenna Wootton, has refused to confirm whether the body can deliver a professional competition next year if the Anna Mowbray-Ali Williams bid falls through. The Herald understands Mowbray and Williams have submitted a proposal for a professional competition in 2027 to bridge the gap to a fully privatised 2028 contest. Wootton says any proposal the organisation lands on has to be the right decision for next year as well as the future. She says private equity is definitely on the table as well.
16: And netball's not unique in that. There's a lot of codes, both domestically and internationally, that are looking at private equity. It's really important that we deeply understand all of the options, that we evaluate them thoroughly.
12: Cricket and Bangladesh are on top after day two of the first cricket test in Darwin. The tourists reached stumps on 531 for six, leading Australia by 153 runs. That's news and sport. I'm Stuart Willey.
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0: Whanganui Breakfast with Luke Howden.
1: Ooh, hoping to double down on Hen and Shields this weekend. We've got the Hammers and the Netballers in action. Looking forward to reporting on how that goes Monday. We'll also have the Millhouse Kitchen Shout back up for grabs. And also keep an eye on that Whanganui Ashburton Facebook page for the added chance to win, thanks to our friends at Newman's Tyres.
0: Whanganui Breakfast with Luke Howden and Newman's Tyres, keeping locals rolling for over 80 years.
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20: In this update, Christchurch police are investigating a dog attack which has left a young child dead in Aranui. Emergency services were called to a home on Basingstoke Street yesterday afternoon following a report a child sustained serious dog bite injuries. They arrived on the scene to find a young child in a critical condition, and despite the immediate efforts of first responders and a member of the household, the child died from the injuries. Police say the dog involved is known to the occupants and lived at the property. Inquiries are ongoing. Don't forget the regions. That's the message from Ashburton's mayor after Nationals' election promise to the South Island. The party's policy focuses on major projects in Christchurch and Queenstown, alongside wider investment in roads and infrastructure. Ashburton Mayor Liz McMillan went along to the Business Canterbury election meeting and says the bigger centres were mentioned quite a lot, but smaller rural communities shouldn't be overlooked. The Tertiary Education Union says insecure work is becoming a major risk for New Zealand universities. It says thousands of university researchers are working on insecure or short-term contracts. It's calling for more secure jobs, saying much of the research work is funded through grants, which staff have to apply for themselves. Union spokesperson Antonia Verstappen says many are burnt out by the insecurity that comes with being on a fixed-term contract.
21: We're worried that these researchers will look to go elsewhere, and we need our universities to commit to researchers, which is why we're claiming for secure jobs.
20: Pop star Robbie Williams has been diagnosed with what he describes as a little bit of autism. The Angels hitmaker, who has been candid about his struggles with anxiety and being diagnosed with ADHD, says he's relieved to have been diagnosed with a neurodevelopmental condition. Speaking at this season's launch of his clothing brand Hopium, Williams says he now has a get-out-of-jail-free card to explain what he calls his weird habits. That's news.
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20: Turning to sports, and Northland have made a resounding statement with a 42-0 NPC thumping of Taranaki and Whangarei. The Taniwha ran in six tries, with flanker Lachlan Hooper nabbing a first-half hat-trick. The win is Northland's second of the season, while the Bulls have now lost two straight. Queensland will have a new State of Origin coach in 2027. Billy Slater has stepped down after 5 years in the role, where he led them to three series wins. In the NRL, the Rabbitohs have out-muscled the Bulldogs 22-6 in Sydney, while the Dolphins have picked up a 22-0 victory away to the Sea Eagles. New Zealand tennis player Lulu Sun has announced she's taking a break from professional tennis. In an Instagram post, the 2024 Wimbledon quarter-finalist says the decision will allow her to focus on her well-being and enjoy life beyond the tennis court. That's sport. I'm Carly Strong.
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24: Let's have a look at the Met Service forecast for Ashburton. Mostly cloudy today. We've got rain developing late this morning. Southerlies kicking in later too. 10 degrees is our high. 2 is our overnight low. Tomorrow, Sunday, we will wake up to showers, but the good news is they will clear in the morning, leaving a rather fine afternoon. Southwesterlies, we're not going to get into double digits tomorrow. 8 is the high. -2 is the overnight low. And then having a sneak peek into Monday, as we start the brand new week, it'll be fine. a few showers developing in the evening and a high of 11.
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0: Good morning, New Zealand. I'm Jamie Mackay. Welcome to the best of the country. Coming to you this morning from our Auckland studios. I'm like a travelling salesman. I'm all over the country. Earlier in the week, I spent a few days in Queenstown, and you'll hear some of the interviews that I recorded while I was in the Queenstown studios. Going to kick it off with Steve Allen, the retiring chair of the Tatua Dairy Co-op, the little co-op that could. He's stepping aside after two decades at the helm. Also, while I was in Queenstown, I caught up with a young Aussie by the name of Bryce Neeland, 2026 Australian winner of the Xander McDonald Awards, and he shared an intimate Richie McCaw story with us. Dr. Jacqueline Roweth was my third guest out of the Queenstown studios. We talked about a big issue that One News raised earlier in the week about nitrates in the water in Canterbury, and having witnessed firsthand the traffic jams of Queenstown, it's terrible. It's a dog's breakfast. We discussed whether we're dragging the chain on infrastructure productivity in this country. Jane Smith, North Otago farmer, a bit of a favourite here on the country, and therefore on the best of the country, former winner of the Balance Farm Environment Awards. We talked about a tense leadership battle in the beehive. That was happening on the day that Jane was on. She compared that to what was happening in the sheepyards with husband Blair. We also talked about the $400 lamb, brickbats and bouquets, and who or what gets a vote this year. Jen Corcoran at a Rabobank. There was no mincing words about it. We looked at mince and why beef mince at $24 a kilo is no longer a staple for New Zealand families. But it's not all bad news for the economy. And we're going to wrap it with Joe Luxton, Labor's agriculture spokesperson, making a long-awaited appearance on the country this week. But where's the ag policy? It's all on the best of the country, brought to you by Rabobank. So Steve Allen is the chair of Tatua, the little co-op that could, based out of Morrinsville. He's stepping aside after 30 years' service, more than two decades, as chair. What is the secret, Steve Allen, to Tatua's success?
1: Oh, very much the people. We've just been blessed with continuously good and great people. We've got a lot of staff within Tatua who've been there 50 years, 40 years, 30 years, 20 years, 10's very common. And we've just had a succession of fantastic people and leaders throughout the organisation. So that the secret is the people.
0: It is a closed shop, though, isn't it? It's a dress circle. If you're not in the dress circle, you can't supply Tatua. Do you ever take on new suppliers?
1: Yeah, we do. So we have a supply right. And prior to deregulation, we spent a lot of time on our constitution and developed a supply right, which was based on cooperatives in the USA called New Generation Cooperatives. And the concept there is that the supply right gives the right to supply. And for us, the importance of that was that if we were successful post-deregulation, which has happened, we didn't want to get pushed around by milk that we couldn't control coming to us. That's really one of the most fundamental things we did pre-deregulation was to put that supply right instrument in place with a new constitution, and that's enabled us to concentrate on adding value to our existing milk rather than growing volume of milk and being pushed into commodity processing.
0: Am I right in saying that Tatua Farm costs roughly twice that of a farm across the boundary fence, which may not sit in Tatua's catchment?
1: No, I don't think so.
0: Well, hang on, Steve. There's definitely a premium, though, isn't there?
1: Well, there is a premium, and that's just a function of farmers' perceptions of performance, both current and future. So, like anything, that value is reflected in the supply right as opposed to the land. So land for land, it's all pretty similar in our district, depending on the farm and the infrastructure and those sorts of things. But it's the supply right, which has really reflected most of the value back to the shareholders.
0: So traditionally, you've outperformed everyone else when it comes to milk price. Let's just use Fonterra as an example, as it sits at the moment. Forecast milk price is $9.25. Where's Tatua sitting?
1: For the current, for the year we're just starting, for the 26, 27, you're talking, yeah, we're indicating in about the mid-teens. So yeah, we're just early days for us, but we've indicated at the moment that we'll be heading towards an indication of around 1050.
0: Tatua has been innovators for years and years and years. Weren't you the people who put the whipped cream in a can?
1: Yep, and that was under the guidance of then CEO or managing director Neil Judney. So that was really a discussion that was had within the company that we needed to do something different. We weren't going to be able to compete on scale as all the amalgamations were happening, and the company at the time experimented with Dairy Whip, and yeah, it's been a great success, and it's still going today.
0: Well, you mentioned the name Judney. Mark Judney takes over as the new chair, and I was racking my brain thinking, when did I used to chat to Mark Judney? In several capacities, as it turned out, when he was at Fonterra, but perhaps more recently in my mind, when he was the chief executive of PGG Wrightson.
1: Yeah, so Mark's got a very long connection with the company. It was his father that held senior positions, a range of senior positions within the company for some 25, maybe even 30 years. Mark was born on the site, living on the site in a brick dairy cottage, and went on to university at Waikato, and then worked for Tatua for some time. I think he then went on and worked for a food service business, actually worked for New Zealand Dairy Group, and beyond that, Fonterra up into Japan, and then came back and was CEO of Livestock Improvement, and then CEO of PGG Wrightson. So he's had a range of roles, executive roles, across the industry.
0: Hey, Steve Allen, it's been great catching up with you. Congratulations on 30 years with Tatua. It's been a wonderful success story in the New Zealand dairy industry. Appreciate your time.
1: Thanks very much, Jamie. Cheers.
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0: Well, let's chat to a young Aussie bloke who's had the time of his life in the past week or so here in New Zealand. His name is Bryce Neeland. He was one of the winners of the 2026 Xander McDonald Awards. He won the Australian title. Khan Dhaliwal won the New Zealand title. He's just finished cashing in his prize, if you want, and that's the trip around New Zealand. And they were joined by the 2025 winners, Jack O'Connor from Australia and Megan Blom from New Zealand. Hey, Bryce, it was great to meet you at the Xander McDonald Awards in Christchurch in March. Is this life-changing? What's happened to you?
3: Oh, 100%. I think the energy you come away from a trip like this and the exposure, the incubator of leaders that you get in such a short period of time does really change your outlook and the past, your development pathway. You come away with so much energy and so many ideas and really keen to get back into the day-to-day to start implementing it. So,
0: I obviously got to know you a wee bit or got to see a bit about you at the awards, as I said, in March. You're like an engineer. You do these massive engineering projects.
3: Yeah, that's right. So I come from family farming, but yeah, left the family farm, went off and studied civil engineering, and was lucky enough to work for a consultancy that specialised in irrigation design. And over the last 14 years, sort of linking both engineering and farming together, I've been lucky enough to work on developments across Australia and New Zealand. And it's been such a rewarding career to be able to combine both and spend a lot of my energy developing farms for better land use. So it's been a hell of a journey. I now work for Select Harvest, so for an almond production company. So look after all their development projects across their horticulture and processing team. And it's so rewarding to be able to design, implement and execute these projects with a farming lens.
0: You grew up on the banks of the Murray River in New South Wales. Of course, it is the greatest waterway in Australia. I know a wee bit about the Murray River because my in-laws have what they call a shack. It's a flash apartment, really, on the banks of the Murray River, just down the river, down the way a bit from Adelaide. How precious is water? And I know there's a lot of demands on the water from the Murray River.
3: I think if anyone's travelled along the Murray, you see how much water, or any waterway, you see how much a difference it makes to the communities and what you can produce. And it is the lifeblood for a lot of regions along that waterway. So the industries that have been developed because of water in remote areas, and the opportunities that exist for people like me, but young people, because of water in these areas. Without it, regional communities in these areas don't exist. So it's no doubt it is a hot topic. There's lots of demand for it. There's lots of government policies, and everyone has different ideas on the best way to manage it. It's always can be quite prickly. But without it, we don't have a future in these areas. So very sensitive and something... So lucky to have grown up so close to it, to be quite honest.
0: Bryce Neeland with us. He's the 2026 Xander MacDonald Award winner, the Australian winner. Of course, ours was Khan Dhaliwal. We spoke to him last week on The Country. Okay, Bryce, what have been the highlights of your trip around New Zealand? Do you still go in one of those flash jet planes all over the place?
3: Yeah, we jumped in it. We had a plane once, I think, and we also jumped in a helicopter out of Queenstown, heading over to Mount Nicholas Station on Lake Waikatipu, excuse my accents. But I think the special part and definite highlight for me, a helicopter pilot was none other than New Zealand royalty and Richie McCaw, which you can't buy that experience. And I think what was really special and the highlight for me on that, anyone that's met Richie can attest to what a humble, aspiring leader and bloke he is. But what's so unique about the opportunities with the Xander Award is that environment when the guard comes down. So many people I'm sure have heard Richie talk, but being able to sit in the wool shed and have a cup of coffee or drive around and look at sheep and chat in the back of the ute with none other than Richie, and also jump into the lake and sort of get comfortable being uncomfortable with him. That's something that I'll live with the rest of my life on that front and that experience.
0: So, well, I thought all you Aussies were only interested in NRL and Aussie rules. I'm surprised you know who Richie McCaw is.
3: No, when the God walks in, everyone knows who that is, right? So, no, I can't. Richie's a great bloke, and it's going to take a little while to get over that one, to be quite honest. So.
0: Well, there you go. In the lake in your undies with Richie McCaw, you can take that one home. Take it to your grave, Bryce.
3: That's right. I don't think too many people can attest to that. So very special, very special.
0: Well, safe travels home to Australia. Great to catch up. And I know you would have had a great time with the 2025 winners, and also Khan Dhaliwal. He's a very impressive young man as well. Great to meet you in Christchurch in March. Safe travels home.
3: Really appreciate that. Thanks, mate. Talk soon.
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0: She is a leading primary sector academic. Her name is Dr. Jacqueline Roweth. I want to talk about nitrates in water in Canterbury. But before I do, Jacqueline, fortnightly, you're kind enough to write a brilliant column for us on our website, thecountry.co.nz. This is about the cost of living and the cost of food. You're suggesting food is now becoming too expensive to eat, and from a farming point of view, too expensive to produce.
4: Right. So I can do the calculations for the farmers. What is concerning me is that people are putting together all the cost of living and saying the problem is food, because that's what they pay every week or even earlier, more frequently. And actually, we've got some good data from Australia saying it's electricity and gas bills, fuel and transport costs and rent and mortgage hikes, which don't leave enough at the end to buy the sorts of food people used to buy. But on farm, we're facing all those costs. And I see data from the UK where they've had a 30 or 40% decrease in yields, and the farmers are saying we're making one penny from every loaf you're buying. We can't survive like this. So can farmers keep going unless people accept that food is going to cost a bit more?
0: When you look at what the punters or those polled think, cost of living is the number one concern, yep. Healthcare two, economy three. It's interesting that climate change now comes in at number eight. And I reckon Trump, rightly or wrongly, in his case wrongly, has changed the way we think in this world. I think we've become, dare I say it, maybe more insular, maybe more selfish. We're, in many cases, justly more concerned about ourselves than saving the planet.
4: I make the decision about what goes out of my wallet and make the decision whether it's going to be a lot or a little this week, whereas a lot of people seem to think that climate change is somebody else's responsibility. And so I see people complaining about the cost of living in general, but there was an awful lot of traffic on domestic and international flights and indeed in driving around the country during the school holiday. So people make decisions about where they're going to spend their money, and some of them are having a greater impact on everybody as opposed to personal.
0: Let's talk about this issue, the nitrates in the drinking water in Canterbury, and you're not allowed a duck for cover on this one, and I stress that you'll wear your scientist hat, not your Dairy NZ hat. Now, is the problem intensive dairy farming in Canterbury, or as one texter suggested on yesterday's show, and it raised the ire of an arable farming friend of mine, that it might be the cropping farmers. Who's responsible for the high nitrates in the water in Canterbury?
4: They've been there for a very long time, so I don't think anybody who's alive now was actually responsible in the way that people are trying to point a finger. What happened on the Canterbury Plains is that people have started living there. And I look at some data from ESR, what used to be called Environmental and Scientific Research, and see that 83% of the groundwater samples across the Canterbury Plains had caffeine, sucralose, ibuprofen, steroidal hormones, that's contraceptive, or sunblock in them. So I don't think that's cows. What's tended to happen on the Canterbury Plains is that people have decided this is a good place to produce food. So they come in, there are more septic tanks, there is more activity, certainly more fertilizer has been used on the Canterbury Plains. But when we look at the dairy cow, she is producing more food, the essential amino acids that humans need, for the greater number of people, for the least impact in terms of nitrogen loss to groundwater, fewest greenhouse gases escaping, and best water use efficiency, and we have those data. So it's not the dairy cow per se, which is where you started. Remembering, I did a lot of work on the Canterbury Plains during the late 80s and 90s. What we have is a whole series of things, which includes the gorse and the broom, and Environment Canterbury has actually said this is a very complex issue, and just saying we'll get rid of the dairy cow will not fix what people see as a problem, but they should be able to relax, because an awful lot of the statements that have been made about the dangers of nitrate are actually creating fear rather than based on anything but if it was true, this would happen. And there are a lot of data around preterm babies or early light babies or colorectal cancer that simply aren't supported by the geographical distribution of the people affected and the nitrate in the water. So let's relax and sort out how do we best use the Canterbury Plains. We've got research that supports what is happening.
0: Hey, really quickly to finish on, a bit of social commentary from me, and I know you were down in Queenstown at the behest of our great friend Bruce Dickens, the dodgy hedge cutter from Invercargill, in June, and you saw for yourself the congestion, the gridlock in this beautiful, beautiful part of the world. I'm looking out from our studio at snow-capped remarkables, but I'm also looking out at the Frankton roundabout. It's a balls up. I don't know how long this is taking, and as I walk from where I'm parking to the studio each day, or I have for the past 2 days, I have seen workmen and women standing, not leaning on their shovel like they used to in the good old days with the Ministry of Works. Young people are sitting on their phones. How's that productive? We have a productivity issue. The Chinese would build this in a month.
4: But the Chinese wouldn't have the health and safety concerns that we have and the regulations about getting home safely and all of those sorts of things. We might have gone a little far. I hope that the young people are doing some study while they're there and aiming to pass some new qualifications, because we've had a fuss about that. But it's possible they're not. And one of the things we've done, I think, is probably overcompensate in terms of what we're trying to do in New Zealand to make sure, like the road cone issue, that people are safe, and we need to be not looking at phones but actually looking at the traffic to ensure that we don't walk in front of it.
0: Yeah, well, too many people standing around doing nothing. See, that we haven't got that productivity issue on the farms of New Zealand.
4: No.
0: They get out and go hard. Anyhow, that's just my observation. Thanks for some of yours today, Jacqueline. See ya.
4: Lovely. Thank you. Bye.
0: Dr. Jacqueline Roweth on the Best of the Country. Good morning, my name's Jamie Mackay. The show is brought to you by Rabobank. We are growing a better New Zealand together. We're going to hear from Jen Corcoran from Rabobank on why mince is no longer a staple in our diet. Joe Luxton, Labor's ag spokesperson, when are they going to come out with some policy? That's a good question. But up next, it is Jane Smith, North Otago farmer, former winner of the Balance Farm Environment Awards. Bit of a favourite here on the Best of the Country. Well, on Wednesday morning, while we were all waiting around to see who would be Prime Minister, Jane said she was having her own tense leadership battles, but hers was in the sheepyards with her husband Blair. We also talked about the $400 lambs. Believe it or not, lambs sold for $460 this week. In the Canterbury sale yards, we're also going to talk who or what gets her votes. It's all on the Best of the Country, and it's all brought to you by Rabobank. Jane Smith up next.

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5: Jane Smith, never one to miss an opportunity to tell a good yarn, says there's been a tense leadership battle in the sheepyards this morning with Hubby Blair. Good afternoon, Jane.
6: Good afternoon, Jamie. Yes, it was really the usual power struggle at New Haven Farms, and we did have a discussion around what our caucus was going to look like going forward. Blair at one point did say that the only cabinet I should be in charge of is the kitchen cabinet. I thought that was quite good. And, you know, he did actually give a really good argument that I do a lot of talking and strategising and bugger all work. So I'm more likely to be the sort of the overpaid chair. And he believes he's the overworked and undervalued CEO. So, you know, valid point. So at the end of the day, I've just put him on another 90-day trial period and just rolled that over for the umpteenth time, Jamie. I think that's quite a good solution in the end.
5: In 90 days, Jane, we'll know who is the new Prime Minister, if there is indeed a new Prime Minister. It could be Chris Luxon, it could be Erica Stanford, it could be Chris Bishop, it could be Chris Hipkins.
6: Yes, well, my first thought, Jamie, with my Scottish Presbyterian genes was I hope they didn't spend too much taxpayer money booking last-minute regional flights to Wellington. But, you know, this is sort of playing out a bit like the Hunger Games, and it's unhelpful, I guess, having a media that is left-leaning and really speculating and focusing more on those personality politics. And I've, I guess, quite a good distraction for the unionists and Labour supporters because they know that they're disintegrating into, you know, irrelevance. And of course, we've got those other parties on the far left serving up another socialist smorgasbord, Jamie. So, again, we need to move on from personality politics and actually just get the country moving because at the end of the day, this is not the captain of the All Blacks or a host of a TV show. This is the person that will be running a team to run the country. So, again, that's really important that we actually just knuckle down and do the work, Jamie.
5: This is Meat Matters Week here on the country. You want to talk about the $400 lamb. Nathan Guy, I don't know whether you heard what he said. He said, don't hold your breath.
6: Well, it's really interesting, Jamie. There was actually some pricing coming from one of the Southland sale yards. Was it last week or the week before that has a $400 mark on lambs? And I would suggest they're probably more towards a hogget than a lamb. But at the end of the day,

0: Oh, well, I was really pleased to see Tama Potaka, the Minister for Conservation, announce another $1 million for wilding pine control. So to revalidate the issue here, it's 2 million hectares have already been infestated by wilding pines, and it's creeping in at 90,000 hectares a year of land, food producing land that's been destroyed. So actually, potentially a worse problem than the creeping carbon forestry problem. I just hope this funding goes to the right place, not just an admin trail, but really good to up the ante on weeds and hopefully pests as well.
1: Mind you, Jane, is $1 million enough? I know it's going for people on the ground, maybe even the volunteer workforce and that, but they've already announced funding, by my reckoning, and the story I read yesterday of, what, $109 million. So in terms of proportionality, it's not a huge additional contribution.
0: No, but I think this is also targeting areas that hadn't been, taken into account before. So hopefully that means that that the locals and the landowners and the leasehold people in those areas will actually have more of a say in terms of where that goes as well, Jamie. So again, a drop in the bucket, but certainly in the right direction in terms of where we need to be heading with weeds and pests. And speaking of pests, the brickbat that I did want to give out, Jamie, was... believe it or not, to the Green Party, they've clearly been smoking too much Golden Bay hay once again. I see they want to specifically give Marais $2.4 billion to upgrade. Now, nothing wrong with that in itself, but they've actually said that the Marais, they do all the heavy lifting in emergency situations for our communities. And, that in terms of that, assuming that special treatment versus, there's Lions clubs and rugby clubs and schools and rural halls that do plenty all times of the year, including in emergencies, and many of our areas don't have a Marais. So we've just got to be very, very careful that again, we're not, diverging off to give special treatment to areas. And I guess coming towards election, there'll be lots of lolly scramble handouts and over-promises, but let's just get back to the basics, the big three: infrastructure, health and education. And that's who gets my vote, Jamie, in terms of just sticking to the basics. And ideally, imagine if we were big enough to come up with a bipartisan agreement for a 20-year plan, and then they could just fight around the fringes of everything else. But gosh, that would be a great place to be in, Jamie, and much more interesting than any sort of leadership battles out on the front.
1: Jane Smith, North Otago, thanks for your time. Good luck in the sheepyards this afternoon.
0: Thanks, Jamie.
2: The best of the country with Rabobank, the bank with local agribanking experts passionate about the future of rural communities. Rabobank.
1: Welcome back to the country. We're not mincing our words on the show today. It's Meat Matters Week, and here's an expert in the field. She is Rabobank's red meat expert. And from my poor pun on mincing words, Jen Corcoran, let's talk about mince. It used to be the domain of the price conscious. No longer.
3: Good afternoon, Jamie. Yes, mince is more expensive, right, than it's ever been. And I think we might have touched on this sometime last year when we had a chat here too. And, things are still moving in that space, and it is really driven by that demand for trim, which is mince, essentially, out of the US, which is a well-sung story. But, we've gone up another dollar a kilo for mince since about October last year, sitting at just over $24 a kilo on average. So, not cheap at the supermarket, Jamie, and as you say, it was, or historically it's been a real good go-to red meat option because it is very versatile in terms of what you can do with it, but now it's not really that cheap option. And if we look back to, 2018, 2019, we were sitting, between $14 and $16 a kilo, so that's more than just food inflation. It's driven by those export prices and the competition that creates for us as an exporting nation.
1: So how are consumers changing their buying habits? Because let's face it, lamb's not cheap, far from it. But we do have those two cheaper options, chicken or pork.
3: Yeah, that's right. So chicken and pork are kind of steady as she goes, Jamie. They've increased slowly over many years, but they are the cheaper protein options. And I think what happens, when we start to see the red meat prices rise, is that consumers will often start to switch down to some of these cheaper white proteins like pork and chicken breast, which are sort of sitting close to that $15 to $17 per kilo range in the supermarket, for example. But the other thing that happens is it's also expensive if we think about it in food service, where

0: your quick service restaurants such as like McDonald's, KFC, they end up kind of offering up more chicken options, more budget options for consumers. And so without realizing that, we'll see, you know, more and more of that being consumed because it's expensive for everyone in the supply chain and in the value chain when it comes to that consumer side. So it's just an interesting time with our wonderful red meat price for our farmers, but the flow-on effects that we might start to see from those high prices on the consumption side.
1: So Jen Corcoran with us, Rabobank's red meat expert. Yeah, look, this is great news on the export front, not so flash at all on the home front, and I think you refer to it as sticker shock when you go along to the supermarket and you see mince at $24 a kilo. When though, Jen, are we going to see like price resistance and the consumer changing his or her behaviour? At what price point does this happen, particularly in the US?
0: Yeah, and this is the question, isn't it, globally right now, because red meat prices are really high across the globe because of this whole, you know, lack of supply situation. But interestingly, in the United States, Jamie, the demand has actually been holding up for beef, especially, a lot firmer and stronger than what, you know, we might have expected. So, you know, my colleagues in the US have talked about the fact that the US beef demand has been a lot more resilient than what, you know, we may have expected, so far at least, even with these record prices. And that kind of tells us that consumers aren't quite kind of walking away from beef at this point, but they're kind of changing within the category what they're purchasing. So looking to more of that burger kind of thing, which is great for New Zealand because it's that imported trim that goes in with their fatty meat that they need for burgers, but also choosing different categories within the value of those other cuts as well. So that's happening in the US, but, you know, one thing we often talk about is that high prices can be the cure for high prices. So at some stage, you know, we think that there will be a point where the consumer says, you know, this is getting enough for me. And that might just naturally start to let things level out. Remembering that we are at farm gate price level, sitting, you know, anywhere between 50 and sort of 60 or 70% above the 5-year average across all cohorts of cattle right now. So we've got we're at a high point. And even if things come back a little bit, Jamie, I think it's still pretty positive over the next, couple of years at least in terms of that global demand for beef.
1: Jen Corcoran out of Rabobank, out of Hamilton. Thanks for your time today on the country. Always appreciate it.
0: Thanks, Jamie.
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1: She is Labor's agriculture spokesperson. Her name is Jo Luxton, and I've been waiting for months and months and months for Jo's ag policy. She's been a bit crook recently. Jo, I think you've been avoiding me, but I think perhaps on second thoughts, your tactic, your and Chippy's tactic of doing nothing might pay off. Just let the opposition self-destruct. Maybe that's a master plan. Was that the master plan all along?
3: Oh, g'day, Jamie. It's always nice to talk to you, and I'd never, ever avoid talking to you. You know that. We're great mates. Hey, but no, there has been no master plan here, but yeah, things have been pretty interesting in the political world at this the last couple of days, haven't they?
1: Indeed, they have. Do you buy into my theory? And I've been thinking about this for the last month, 6 weeks, that if the Opportunity Party gets past 5%, and you'd have to say now that every chance of doing that, it is game over. It will be a change of government and we'll have the four-headed monster. Or will we? Or is Chippy just going to kick to Party Māori to touch?
3: Hey, well, it's an interesting idea that you've got there. But yeah, we're campaigning on two ticks Labour. If people want to change the government, then we're asking for the two ticks for Labour. We're not too sure what will happen with other parties. You never know until election, and then those sorts of coalition type agreements and conversations will happen then.
1: So I hate to ask Jo Luxton, but when are you actually coming out with your ag policy? Because I think your manifesto is going to be released very shortly before the election, because we're in the countdown mode now. So I'm really interested to, you know, what you're going to do about emissions targets, what you're going to do about agriculture and the ETS. So those are questions that I want answered.
3: Yeah, and they will be answered in due course, Damien, I promise you. You know, the manifesto, you know, will be coming out soon, but it's not different to any other election cycle. Often policies aren't released until that real the campaign proper period. So, you know, it's not too dissimilar to other campaigns where we haven't released policy yet, and we haven't released all policy yet either. I mean, there's been several policies that have announced. You know, a small business policy is a really great policy. Lots of other good policies.
1: Well, hang on, Joe. It's a really great policy unless you want to buy some new plant or equipment.
3: Yeah, but not every farmer and every business buys new plant and new equipment every year. So this is a good policy. This is a good policy because it increases, you know, asset write-off. We increase it from 1,000 to 10,000 straight away. So rather than waiting for it to depreciate over time, and that's got to be a good thing for small business, as well as the part where, you know, if you earn have turnover of $10 million or less, and big companies are going to have to pay you with 15 working days if they owe you $25,000 or less. And it's got to be a good thing.
1: Yeah, well, no, I agree with you. In a utopian sort of world, that would be wonderful. Get the big companies who do use often smaller businesses as their own banks, but it's going to be almost impossible to police, I would have thought. It's pie in the sky sort of policy, isn't it?
3: No, I disagree.
1: Why? How are you going to make, I don't know, let's just throw out a Fonterra. How are you going to make Fonterra pay people within 15 days, their suppliers?
3: Because these sorts of things are going to be legislated for.
1: I still don't buy it.
3: Well, then you're just going to have to wait and see, aren't you, Jamie?
1: Hey, Joe Luxton, always good to catch up and, you know, just give me a ring. Text me as soon as you've got some ag policy and I'm going to take you straight to air.
3: Sounds good. All right, Jamie.
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3: It is all quiet on the Western Front here in New Zealand. Fortunately, at the moment, touch wood around the bird flu, just the two cases as we speak. Not so in Australia. Let's head over there. Our Aussie correspondent is Chris Russell. Chris, unintended consequences from the bird flu in Australia.
4: Yeah, now I bet you I've got a bit of information, Jamie, that you and your listeners didn't know. But did you know that a badminton shuttlecock is made from 16 feathers and there are only three feathers in the left wing of a goose or a chook which will actually provide those feathers? Now, there's something I bet you didn't know. Next time it comes up in trivia, you're going to get that answer and be the only one in the room, Jamie.
3: Well, are badminton players under threat from the bird flu?
4: Well, the cost of these shuttlecocks that they make out of these 16 figures has absolutely skyrocketed now, and they're now even thinking of going to plastic shuttlecocks, which is anathema to these players. They, you know, I'm talking about the champion players all over the world, but you know, this mass culling that's occurred, particularly in China, means that most of the poultry farms have lost all these, and a dozen AS30s, which is a sort of standard match grade shuttlecocks, used to cost about $30 to $35. It's now about $70. And the Great Southern Badminton Association said that organisation spends about $3,000 on shuttles every 4 months. So, you know, there you are. There's an unintended consequence of bird flu. I've learnt something definitely today I had no idea about. But as far as the general story here, we're up to about 215 cases here now. The latest cases are somewhat disturbing because they found Australian native birds infected, six of them, I think, at Wentworth, which is where the Darling River meets the Murray, right up in the top of Victoria. So that's well inland. And the latest thing we're doing now, there so far has been no sight of any sort of problem with any of the poultry farms. All of the Victorian poultry farms have been ordered to keep all their chooks locked up from now on, regardless of whether they're supposedly free range or not. That's a joke anyway, because only 5% of the birds ever went out of the sheds when they were free range, but now none of them can go out of their sheds. And they're trying desperately to solve that problem. The other thing they're doing, Jamie, and good luck with this, is to vaccinate Australian species against bird flu so that they won't catch it. Now, some of those, like the fairy penguins on Phillip Island, down on Port Phillip Bay in Victoria, not so difficult because they're wandering around on the ground. Have you ever? But the thing with these vaccinations is they have to. All these animals have to be vaccinated twice. Now, have you ever tried to catch a galah in full flight, vaccinate it, let it go, and then find the same galah 2 weeks later to vaccinate it again? How they're doing that, I have no idea, but that sounds like a process and sounds like something that's unlikely to have a massive impact, I would have thought, Jamie.
3: Let's just finish on a new survey which has suggested the National Party, which is sort of your rural Aussie party, may lose every seat to One Nation. This is Pauline Hanson's outfit. Is the Bush, as you call it, universally embraces Pauline? I can't quite get my head around embracing Pauline.
4: Yes, well, I mean, they have totally. The National Party has lost the colour of its card, really, in terms of in terms of what's going to happen in the Victorian elections in particular. And the Nationals, in fact, would be left between zero and two seats in the Federal House of Representatives if an election was held now, if you believe the polls. And One Nation is leading in almost every regional and rural electorate in the country. This Demos AU modelling, based on responses from 10,000 voters, projects that One Nation is ahead in 39 of the 41 seats classified as rural or regional, and on course for a hung parliament with Labor if an election was held now. So down in Victoria, they're saying that definitely down in Victoria, they could take all the rural seats, which is eight of the main regional seats down there, five held by the Coalition and one held by National. Queensland, again, of course, they've always been strong in Queensland, but the primary vote in Queensland is now at 34% and leads in 20 of the state's 30 seats. There are only 30 seats in the Queensland Parliament, 20 of them, One Nation is ahead. So this is a phenomenon. Now, I think people, this is certain amount of this is knee-jerk. They're so disappointed with our current government. They're so disappointed with the response they're getting out of the opposition. Whether that translates actually when the chips are down and you walk into the polling booth, that's another question. But there's absolutely no doubt at all that what Pauline Hanson is doing is resonating with voters. And she's on a flyer and she's flat out in her new Gina Reinhart-supplied little plane flying around making the most of it while she can, Jamie.
3: Chris Russell, thanks for your time. We live in a weird and wonderful world. Catch you next week.
4: No worries.
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3: Let's head to God's own farming province, Southland. There we find Callum McDonald. He is PGG Wrightson's National Genetics Manager. Now, Callum, the two-year-old bull season selling season. I've got too many seasons in there, but this is live radio. Let's continue on. Has finished. I didn't realise that you went from the two-year-olds to the one-year-olds this spring. Now, here's my question for you. Why would you sell a bull as a yearling, like this spring, rather than keep it a bit longer and get the big bucks for the two-year-olds? Is that a sensible question? Good afternoon.
5: How you going, Jamie? We're obviously coming off the back of a pretty successful two-year-old selling season, which, you know, obviously on the back of beef prices and that, they were pretty cool to see. And straight back into the yearling sales, which start at the end of this month, sort of up north, and follow their way down the country, sort of ending in mid-October. But we sell bulls this time of year. Sort of a lot of them go into the beef industry with heifer mating options and stuff like that. And then obviously beef on dairy is a big part of what we do now too. And there's a lot of bulls go into that side of the industry, which is a big part of what we do.
3: That is going to become more and more predominant, isn't it? The what did you call it? The beef on dairy, because the bobby calf issue is one that won't go away. So the more beef animals we can get out of our dairy cows, the better, right?
5: Yep. No, and we're seeing a lot of those animals. Obviously, the dairy farmers are into it at the moment. And if we can get some beef animals through that dairy industry, it's good for the whole beef industry.
3: So we've seen record prices for the two-year-old bulls on the selling season. That's what, late autumn, early winter. Are we likely to see records broken for the yearlings?
5: We do have record yearling prices and stuff like that. So, it would be nice to see. And I think it's like everything. If the bull's there, then, the punters will follow them and pay for what they think is their worth. But, certainly just that buoyancy in the beef industry is propping things up at the moment. And, we're going through a bit of a purple patch, which is nice to see. And, long may it continue.
3: Will the Angus bulls again be the star of the stable?
5: There's a bit of everything, really. I mean, obviously, the Angus sell pretty well, and we've got Herefords, and, you got all breeds that go into the dairy industry. There's a few exotics nowadays, and, with all the data and stuff that's there, then there's a bull for everyone, and, you can certainly, there's plenty of choices out there, so that's keeping us busy in the next couple of months anyway.
3: We've spoken to Jen Corcoran out of Rabobank already on the show, and the prospects for beef, despite tariffs and all the other interference that certain people around the world are running, that market is pretty hot, and it looks like it's going to stay that way. So that that's got to be really good for the beef industry, especially the breeding industry.
5: Yeah, no, we're pretty pumped about it at the moment. It's that short to medium looks really positive, and you know, as I say, it's nice to be in the industry at the moment, and you know, as I say, it's just controlling what you can control, and you know, finding those genetics that suit. And yeah, there's certainly plenty of them out there, so it's just a matter of everyone doing their homework and buying a bull that's going to add value on farm.
3: Well, we'll look forward to these spring bull yearling sales, and we'll see if we can break some more records. Callum McDonald, National Genetics Manager for PGG Rights, and thanks for your time today on The Country.
5: No worries. Thanks, Jamie.
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3: Joe Luxton rapping the best of The Country. Good morning. My name is Jamie Mackay, coming to you from our Auckland studios. Got a bit of a North Island tour going on next week. Looking forward to catching up with the good folks of Tauranga, Hamilton and Whangarei. It's been a really interesting week. Actually, next week will be really interesting on The Country because I'm talking to my favourite guy from Rabobank. He's Michael Every. He's the Thailand-based global strategist. I call him a bit of an alarmist. I wonder what he makes of the world at the moment. We will be chatting to him on Tuesday's show. Really looking forward to his geopolitical update on the environment and the economy. So that's on next Tuesday's show. No doubt you'll hear it again next Saturday morning on The Best of The Country. Well, talking about The Best of The Country, in some ways we saw the worst of the country this week with the political shenanigans that were going on. Personally, myself, without getting too political on it, I'm pleased to see Christopher Luxon staying in the job. You can say what you want about the bloke, but as far as rural New Zealand, the primary sector, farming and farmers go, he's doing a pretty good job. We'll catch you back same time, same place, next Saturday morning on The Best of The Country.

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9: In this update, Christchurch police are investigating a dog attack which has left a young child dead in Aranui. Emergency services were called to a home on Basingstoke Street yesterday afternoon following a report of a child sustaining serious dog bite injuries. Joey Dwyer reports.
10: Emergency teams arrived on the scene to find a young child in a critical condition, and despite the immediate efforts of first responders and a member of the household, the child died from their injuries. Police say the dog involved is known to the occupants and lived at the property. Inquiries are ongoing, and the occupants of the house are assisting police.
9: Police are monitoring a large South Auckland bike ride planned for this weekend. Officers will be out in force across the city to crack down on any antisocial road activity. Inspector Min Ho Lee says similar events in the past have led to enforcement action. Lee says any behaviour like blocking roads, intimidating motorists, performing dangerous manoeuvres and swarming vehicles will not be tolerated. Major gaps in communications in areas of Colombia, hardest hit by Monday's deadly 7.4 magnitude quake. Emergency teams are still trying to rescue people trapped under buildings, with the death toll climbing past 270 with 1,300 injured. World Vision spokesperson Barbara Melo, on the ground in Colombia, says the quake's epicentre is located in the department of Choco, which is very remote.
11: Geographically, it's very difficult to get in. The roads are not in a good state, and the aid must come through helicopters or by river.
9: The war in Iran is impacting tourism, with fewer visitors coming from Europe and North America. Visitor numbers are at 95% of pre-pandemic levels, but the recovery has stalled. Infometrics principal economist Nick Brunsdon says some flights from Europe through the Middle East stopped at the start of the war, while higher fuel prices have disrupted North American flights. That's news.
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8: Hokanui Sport.
9: Two sports and a big blow for the All Blacks on their tour of South Africa. Rugby editor Elliot Smith reports.
1: Wing Caleb Clark has been ruled out of the rest of the Greatest Rivalry Tour after scans confirmed he ruptured a tendon in his shoulder in the win over the Sharks in Durban. It means he's out of the rest of the tour. The All Blacks will not call in a replacement player. Comfortable with the stocks of outside backs they have at their disposal at the moment, although Will Jordan is still currently injured. But the All Blacks now dealing with their second major injury blow of the tour, a second player going home. In Johannesburg with the All Blacks, Elliot Smith.
9: The Rabbitohs have put a dent in the Bulldogs' top eight hopes while strengthening their own with a 22-6 NRL win in Sydney. That's sport. I'm Carly Estrong.
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13: Let's have a look at the Met Service forecast for Ashburton. Mostly cloudy today. We've got rain developing late this morning. Southerlies kicking in later too. 10 degrees is our high. 2 is our overnight low. Tomorrow, Sunday, we will wake up to showers, but the good news is they will clear in the morning, leaving a rather fine afternoon. Southwesterlies, we're not going to get into double digits tomorrow. 8 is the high. -2 is the overnight low. And then having a sneak peek into Monday, as we start the brand new week, it'll be fine. A few showers developing in the evening and a high of 11.
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Teddy Swims, Mr. Know-It-All, you're on Mid Canterbury's Hokanui. It's Saturday morning with James Wood, and it's great to have your company this morning. Hope you've had a fantastic week, and your weekend is looking like you get a bit of a chance to relax and recover. We've got more great music in this hour. R.E.M., Ella Langley, Miley Cyrus, Pink, and Willow Sage Heart. But right now, Dire Straits.

0: Fantastic harmonies there. You're on Mid Canterbury's Hokanui. It's Saturday morning with James Wood. If you're looking for some more harmonies, don't forget that the Methven Theatre Company are putting on Joseph and the Amazing Technicolor Dreamcoat at the Mount Hart Memorial Hall at the end of the month, 27, 28 and 29 of this month. You can grab your tickets from Cafe 45 in Methven or through the Ashburton Event Centre box office or through their website. It's going to be a fantastic show. I have seen little snippets of rehearsals already and am thoroughly looking forward to this one. It's on at the end of the month, Joseph and the Amazing Technicolor Dreamcoat with Methven Theatre Company.
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0: Ella Langley, Be Her, here on Mid Canterbury's Hokanui Saturday morning with James Wood. It is the 15th of August already. I can't believe we're halfway through the month. It was on this date in 1969, so 57 years ago, that Woodstock, the opening of, happened on this date. A very famous festival for many reasons. Indeed, there wouldn't it be amazing to build yourself a teleportation machine and head back and enjoy some of those wonderful moments in history, such as Woodstock 57 years ago.
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0: Mid Canterbury's Hokanui, the station playing you the best music mix. We've got more great music coming up for you soon. Toto, George, Ezra, Crowded House, Benny, Benson Boone and Tina Turner. But up next, we've got the latest in news, sport and weather, thanks to our NZME News team here on Hokanui.
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13: In this update, inquiries are ongoing after a dog attack has left a young child dead in Aranui. Emergency services were called to a home on Basingstoke Street yesterday afternoon following a report of a child sustaining serious dog bite injuries. Christchurch police say the dog involved is known to the occupants and lived at the property. An emergency phone alert has been sent to millions of people across England and Wales, warning against any activity that could start a fire. In the alert, the government says there's a very high risk of wildfires nationally and warns against using barbecues, fire pits and fireworks. 19 houses in the UK's West Midlands have been fully destroyed. Iverley Park farmer Daniel Pardo went with 20 others from the local fireman community to work in fire breaks around Staffordshire.
14: I was over there with a self-propelled sprayer, using that as a tender to try and treat hot spots and treat the leading edge of the flames.
13: Luigi Mangione has pleaded guilty to federal charges of stalking United Healthcare boss Brian Thompson. The 28-year-old still faces 8 state charges, including second-degree murder, after Thompson was killed in 2024. Sky News US correspondent James Matthews says Mangione admits travelling to New York with the intent to kill Thompson.
15: And spoke about how he used a 3D printer to make the gun and silencer, told how he shot Mr. Thompson in the back.
13: Sentencing for the stalking charges will be in December, with the murder trial due to begin in September. Good roading links are being highlighted as crucial to the South Island's economic growth. National South Island Election Policy puts a focus on transport infrastructure and improving connections between communities. Ashburton Mayor Liz McMillan says keeping the roads reliable is particularly important for the region's freight and agricultural industries.
16: Yeah, looking after our state highways, but also ensuring that each council gets a good amount of funding from NZTA to do all the projects that we've been wanting to do.
13: That's news.
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12: Hokanui Sport.
13: Turning to sports, and the All Blacks will be without one of their strike weapons for the remainder of their tour of South Africa. Wing Caleb Clark is returning home after rupturing a tendon in his shoulder during the win over the Sharks. Clark will undergo surgery, with the All Blacks deciding not to call in a replacement at this stage. New Zealand face the Bulls tomorrow morning in Pretoria. Teenage British rider Finlay Tarling has died following a serious incident on stage 8 of the Welter, a Portugal cycling race. Local media reports Tarling collided with a car during the stage. And the Dolphins are into the NRL's top four after a 22-0 win over the Sea Eagles in Manly. The Rabbitohs have further cemented themselves inside the top eight with a 22-6 triumph over the Bulldogs. That's sport. I'm Kalia Strong.
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20: Let's have a look at the Met Service forecast for Ashburton. Mostly cloudy today. We've got rain developing late this morning. Southerlies kicking in later too. 10 degrees is our high. 2 is our overnight low. Tomorrow, Sunday, we will wake up to showers. But the good news is they will clear in the morning, leaving a rather fine afternoon. Southwesterlies, we're not going to get into double digits tomorrow. 8 is the high. -2 is the overnight low. And then having a sneak peek into Monday, as we start the brand new week, it'll be fine. A few showers developing in the evening and a high of 11.
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Super Lonely, Benny here on Mid Canterbury's Hokanui. James Wood looking after you on your Saturday morning. Hope you've had a fantastic week and you get a bit of a chance to relax this weekend. Maybe you're going to be like me, getting a few chores done around the property. The weather has been starting to slowly get warmer and I have my high hopes that Tip Top are going to bring out the Fruju Tropical Snow for this summer. I haven't seen any blurbs about it or anything online, but I just have this funny feeling and I really hope it's been missing for a couple of years, but I am praying the Fruju Tropical Snow makes a return this summer.

0: Eric Pride's Call on Me here on Mid Canterbury's Hokanui Saturday morning with James Wood. It was a story that gripped the nation this week, the potential rolling off Christopher Luxon as the Prime Minister of New Zealand. Didn't happen out that way, but it was fantastic news and big news for New Zealand. And it was sort of interesting. On Tuesday morning, I was listening to our local MP, James Meagher, speak. This was Tuesday morning, and I thought he has the potential to be a Prime Minister one day. He is just that good. And then the afternoon news was that Chris Luxon had called an urgent meeting for all of his national caucus. It's a bit early for James to be. I think he's got to do a bit more time in Parliament yet. But we'll see. But the whole thing was a bit of a farce and a fiasco and a circus. But it was interesting nonetheless. Less than 90 days until the election.
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0: K-pop Demon Hunters, Golden here on Mid Canterbury's Hokkaido. We hope you've had a great week. We've got more great music on the way before the end of the hour. Rose and Bruno Mars, ZZ Top, Harry Styles, Gnarls Barkley, and up next, Tracy Chapman.
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0: Mid Canterbury's Hokanui, James Wood looking after you on your Saturday morning. We've got the latest in news, sport and weather up next. Then we're back into the music. Let us to Cleo, Taylor Swift, Billy Idol, Guns N' Roses, The Swingers and Sia here on Mid Canterbury's Hokanui.
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12: In this update, one person's died after a single vehicle crash in Canterbury's Geraldine last night. Police say it happened on Orati Station Road around 8:15pm, with the sole occupant found dead at the scene. The family of a child who died in Christchurch from dog bite injuries yesterday are asking for privacy. A police cordon is in place across the driveway at the Basingstoke Street address, where a child sustained dog bite injuries and died at the scene. Police say the dog involved was known to the household occupants and lived at the Aranui property. A fire investigator is heading to Gloria Vale Christian Community today after a large blaze at a waste oil plant last night. The fire on the South Island's remote west coast was reported at an empty building shortly before 9pm. The fire is not being treated as suspicious and there are no reports of injuries. Australians are helping prop up New Zealand's tourism recovery. Visitor numbers are back at 95% of pre-pandemic levels, but the recovery has stalled in the past 6 months, with European and North American markets slowing due to the Iran war. Australian arrivals are up 14% year on year. Infometrics principal economist Nick Brunsdon says their economy is in a better position so they can afford to come here, and it's only a few hours away.
13: I've also got a pretty weak dollar at the moment, and so that also means that for an Australian visitor, they can come here and the dollar that they bring is going to go further than it would have a year ago.
12: A new initiative, Keep Helping Keep Girls in Sports, is set to debut at Go Media Stadium next Saturday. A blue perimeter will feature the phrases which girls themselves say they want to hear, thanks to research commissioned by 2Degrees. Encouragement like I'm proud of you and keep your head up will surround community fields and courts, including the upcoming Black Ferns test. Clinical psychologist Sarah Diwatina says it'll be perfect for helping to keep girls in sport.
14: Just a great reminder of the words that young girls want to hear when they're out there playing.
12: That's news.
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11: Hokanui Sport.
12: Turning to sports, and the stocks of several All Blacks outside backs have risen on the back of Caleb Clark's tour being cut short with a shoulder tendon rupture. Rugby editor Elliot Smith reports.
16: With no replacement called in by Dave Rennie, Fihi Finneyanganorful shapes as the ideal power winger replacement for Clark, especially if the All Blacks were planning to deploy him in the final 30 minutes off the bench in the tests. All eyes will be on how two players playing against the Bulls tomorrow morning in Pretoria go as well. Imoni Nadewa and Rico Ioane are both contenders as well. A lot also dependent on Will Jordan being cleared from a pesky back injury. In some ways, it's a surprise that Rennie's chosen not to add a new face, but with three tour games down as of tomorrow, the need for a full 44-man squad is quickly fading. In Johannesburg, with the All Blacks, Elliot Smith.
12: Kiwi swimmer Erica Fairweather is through to the final of the women's 400-metre freestyle at the Pan Pacific Championships in California. That's sport. I'm Kalia Strong.
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0: Let's have a look at the Met Service forecast for Ashburton. Mostly cloudy today. We've got rain developing late this morning. Southerlies kicking in later too. 10 degrees is our high, 2 is our overnight low. Tomorrow, Sunday, we will wake up to showers, but the good news is they will clear in the morning, leaving a rather fine afternoon. Southwesterlies, we're not going to get into double digits tomorrow. 8 is the high, minus 2 is the overnight low. And then having a sneak peek into Monday, as we start the brand new week, it'll be fine. A few showers developing in the evening and a high of 11.
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Billy Idol's Hot in the City. We did have a few lovely warm days this week. Next week it does cool down a little tiny bit again, but it does tell us that spring is on the way. Already seen a few lambs in the paddocks. That is exciting.

0: Late.
1: Fancy Like here on Mid Canterbury's Honkanui. Saturday morning with James Wood. Well, some of our local schools are about to get a little bit fancier with some solar panels. Six Mid Canterbury schools are to receive solar panels as part of an investment from the government. They include Ashburton College, Mount Hutt College, Carew, Peel Forest School, Mount Summers, Springburn School, Tim Ward School, and Wakanui School. It's all part of a $30 million solar investment in schools. So it'll be fantastic. There's going to be 500 schools across the country receiving solar panels. Fantastic.
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0: Sia and Cheap Thrills here on Mid Canterbury's Hokanui Saturday morning with James Wood. My Cheap Thrills are watching social media videos of Instant Karma, were my favourite ones this week. Just a bit of road rage that turns into a sudden bit of regret for the rager. Just things like that. It gives me a little bit of a kick to see someone get their, well, get the, when the karma just bites them in the ass. Those are my Cheap Thrills for the week.
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0: Mid Canterbury's Hawkeye Nui, the station playing you the best music mix. More of that great music on the way. Sons of Zion, The Pretenders, Pink, Coldplay, Wilson Phillips, and Queen. But up next, we've got the latest in news, sport, and weather here on Hawkeye Nui.
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10: Tokoroa teacher Lois Dear's murderer has been denied parole. In 2006, Fito Tehiko suffocated the 66-year-old with a sweatshirt and left her dead in her Tokoroa classroom. Lachlan Rennie has more.
11: The Rotorua Daily Post reports Tehiko told the parole board he can now forgive himself for what he did. But Dear's son, Kevin McNeil, says he will never forgive him and he hopes he stays in prison forever. The board has ruled it cannot yet be sure Tehiko wouldn't pose a risk to the community, despite some progress linked to Rongoa Māori traditional healing methods. He is due before the board again mid-next year.
10: Don't forget the regions. That's the message from Ashburton's mayor after National's election promise to the South Island. The party's policy focuses on major projects in Christchurch and Queenstown alongside wider investment in roads and infrastructure. Ashburton Mayor Liz McMillan says smaller communities shouldn't be overlooked. Donald Trump says he'll declare the Strait of Hormuz a US territory soon. Marine traffic through the critical waterway has been effectively stalled since fresh hostilities between the US and Iran in recent weeks. Tehran says it won't reopen the strait fully until the United States meets its conditions. The US president told a rally crowd in Long Island he'd make the declaration after defeating Iran.
12: Pretty soon I'll be declaring the Hormuz Strait a territory of the United States.
10: A brand new annual celebration of children's books kicks off today. The first ever New Zealand Children's Book Week will feature events and activities at schools, libraries and bookshops around the country. It'll give Kiwi kids a chance to discover local books and meet authors. Read NZ Chief Executive Juliet Blythe says the goal is to bring people together to appreciate the stories that connect us.
12: We just really want to encourage people to take that time to celebrate a little bit of reading with their children, and that will make all the difference in the world.
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9: Hokanui Sport.
10: To sports, and the New Zealand Netball Players Association has slammed Netball New Zealand for refusing to rule out an amateur domestic competition next year when a professional option is available. Auckland FC investors Anna Mowbray and Ali Williams have adjusted their proposal to privatise the ANZ Premiership in 2028 to include a professional 2027 competition. Pippa Moore says if a decision isn't made immediately, that would drive young girls to other sports.
14: The fact that the amateur league has not been ruled out is quite interesting and extraordinary. An amateur league is not the answer for netball in this country. It would prevent a pathway for players.
10: That's sport. I'm Kalia Strong.
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16: Let's have a look at the latest Met Service forecast for Mid-Canterbury. We're expecting rain, southerlies to develop, and we drop down to just 2 degrees overnight. Tomorrow, it is going to be chilly for our Sunday. Showers will clear. It will be a nice, fine afternoon southwesterlies, but we're not getting into double digits tomorrow. 8 degrees is the expected high. The overnight low will be minus 1. And then looking ahead to Monday for the first day of the week, it's going to be fine. A couple of showers developing late in the day. Westerlies will turn southerly and a high of 11 degrees.
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Material lover, mid-Canterbury's Hokanui, James Wood, looking after you on your Saturday morning. Lots of great music in this hour. Wilson Phillips, Brian Adams, San Hunt, John Farnham and Coldplay. But right now, it's Queen.

0: Wilson Phillips, hold on. Mid Canterbury, Sakanui Saturday morning with James Wood. Here is something for you to ponder and think upon. When you clean out a vacuum cleaner, you yourself become a vacuum cleaner.
1: Hokanui Breakfast with Luke Howden.
2: Ooh, hoping to double down on Hannon Shields this weekend. We've got the Hammers and the Netballers in action. Looking forward to reporting on how that goes Monday. We'll also have the Millhouse Kitchen Shout back up for grabs. And also keep an eye on that Hokanui Ashburton Facebook page for the added chance to win, thanks to our friends at Newman's Tyres.
1: Hokanui Breakfast with Luke Howden and Newman's Tyres, keeping locals rolling for over 80 years.
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0: Lay your head, Mid-Canterbury's Hokanui, Saturday morning with James Wood. Well, the Vintage Car Club are putting on the Daffodil Day Rally for Cancer. 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

0: Mid-Canterbury's Hokanui, the station playing you the best music mix. 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Taylor Swift, Tom Petty, The Weeknd, Hello Sailor, INXS and Justin Timberlake. 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
10: In this update, St John is bracing for another spike in 111 calls this weekend as illness sweeps the nation. Lachlan Rennie has more.
11: Citing extreme pressure from seasonal illness, St John declared a major incident response last Sunday and activated its Emergency Operations Centre for the first time since COVID-19 emerged. It says the declaration will remain in place as pressure remains high, with Thursday's volume of calls one of the five highest on record.
10: Meanwhile, Tauranga's Te Puke Primary School reported more than 20% of its pupils were absent this week, mostly due to illness. A new corporate poll puts the National Party in a position where it may need to reconsider working with the Opportunity Party. The Talbot Mills poll, conducted in the first 11 days of this month, puts National on 29% and Labour ahead on 34%. New Zealand First was up 1 point to 13%, Greens on 8%, and ACT and Opportunity steady on 7% and 5% respectively. A new report suggests privatisation hasn't always served us well, as several political parties weigh up selling off public assets. Public Futures Aotearoa's looked into the impacts of past privatisation, including in the banking, electricity and rail sectors. Spokesperson Edward Miller says we're funding private profits and borrowing more, which weakens our service delivery.
12: There may be efficiencies found, but all too often we find that those efficiencies end up being cuts to workers' wages, cuts to staff numbers and cuts to benefits or safety.
10: New Zealand girls are revealing where the line is between encouragement and pressure. They're twice as likely to leave organised sport compared to boys, so 2Degrees commissioned research aiming to tackle that. It found phrases like, I believe in you, are motivating. Clinical psychologist Sarah DeWattener says constant instructions and criticism can add unwanted pressure.
13: They've certainly stated that encouragement helps a lot in terms of keeping them in sport.
10: That's news.
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15: 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For rural and lifestyle property, contact Jason, Property Brokers, Ashburton. 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
16: Hokanui Sport.
10: In sports, and the New Zealand Netball Players Association has slammed Netball New Zealand for how slow the process has been over the future of a domestic competition. NZNPA General Manager Pippa Moore says players are anxious and concerned with how long the process has been taken to finalise a new competition. With the window opening for new players to sign contracts in Australia from next week, Moore expects more players to head offshore.
17: It's very frustrating that we don't have any viable, appropriate options on the table that we can show the players to help them with the decision that they are having to make to go overseas, to give them an alternative option.
10: World number one Scottie Scheffler's made a ferocious move at the latest PGA Tour event in Memphis, the first of the FedEx Cup playoffs. Scheffler's carded a course record equaling 9-under par, second round 61, to surge to a 3-shot lead. That's sport. I'm Kalia Strong.
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18: Let's have a look at the latest Met Service forecast for Mid-Canterbury. We're expecting rain southerlies to develop and we drop down to just 2 degrees overnight. Tomorrow, it is going to be chilly for our Sunday. Showers will clear. It will be a nice, fine afternoon southwesterlies, but we're not getting into double digits tomorrow. 8 degrees is the expected high. The overnight low will be -1. And then looking ahead to Monday for the first day of the week, it's going to be fine. A couple of showers developing late in the day. Westerlies will turn southerly and a high of 11 degrees.
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0: around. 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
1: Zach Bryan, Something in the Orange here on Mid Canterbury's Hokanui Saturday morning with James Wood. I hope you've had a fabulous week. Wasn't too stressful. Lovely to have a couple of nice warm days in there as well. That was lovely to get the washing dry. A bit of a domestic chore there. But anyway, lots of great music coming up in this hour. Nickelback, Hello Sailor, The Weeknd, Tom Petty, and Taylor Swift. Is all in there for you. Are you Eurythmics and Sombus and 660? But right now is Mike and the Mechanics here on Hokanui.

0: Saving Me, Nickelback, here on Mid Canterbury's Hot Canterbury Saturday morning with James. What a show that I have loved rewatching because it's on HBO Max, which launched in New Zealand just a few months ago, is Band of Brothers, the amazing 10-part TV series following Easy Company through their trials of World War II. It's a fantastic show. If you've never seen it, it is one of those must-watch TV series. It rates very highly all around the world. Band of Brothers on HBO Max. There's also lots of other very cool shows on HBO Max as well. It's always nice to try the new streaming services. You sort of got to juggle them, though. Ditch one, take up another one for a little while. Anyway, there's lots of cool stuff on HBO Max, but I've been thoroughly enjoying rewatching Band of Brothers.
1: 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The Breakfast Brain Teaser. Thanks to Specsavers Ashburton, the local team on Cass Street with an optometrist in store 7 days a week. 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Hokanui.
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0: 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Somber, Eurythmics, 660, Foo Fighters, but up next is an excess.
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0: Mid Canterbury's Honking Away, the station playing you the best music mix. We've got more great music on the way for you after news, sport and weather. Swedish House Mafia, Steve Perry, Alex Warren, Alanis Morissette, Justin Bieber and the Eagles. News, sport and weather is up next. That is my lot done and dusted for the day. I hope you have a fabulous rest of your weekend. Wall is in next to keep you company. Enjoy your weekend, have a great week ahead, and I'll catch you back next Saturday.
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